0: And she completely froze.
1: Wow.
0: And I kill her to this day.
1: She choked.
0: She completely froze. He just walked by, hey, what's up? And she was like, deer in the headlights.
2: Usher's done that to a lot of women, but that's quite a moment right there.
0: I was like, that was your chance. Your chance to leave me and go on with Usher, and you blew it.
3: The best part about Stu Gotz's defense of Michael Jordan is that if Michael Jordan played today and had the exact same career, if he didn't win his championship until that seventh year, Stu Gotz would have been the loudest person criticizing him.
1: Yeah, but listen, he won six. He would have won eight had he not taken the 2 years off. That's it. That's all I'm saying, Coach. That's it.
0: That's a fact.
2: He says it as fact.
1: That's a fact.
0: I'm still MJ.
1: Thank you.
0: I'm still Team MJ.
1: Right.
0: But it's at some point in time, we're going to have
2: you're an enabler here, Phil. When you say that's a fact,
1: well, now no, everyone just knows. I mean, the only reason Olajuwon has two is because Jordan took those 2 years off. That's it, right?
2: Yeah.
1: Yeah. I mean, speaking he doesn't want to say that.
2: Speaking of Jordan, I got to ask an Anthony Edwards. Really, it's a Minnesota Timberwolves.
1: And by the way, Rob Brindamore, the Carolina Hurricanes head coach, going to join us, taking on Phil's Flyers in just a minute here. Go ahead.
4: Last thing here, because I cannot figure out this team. Like, did they have this really crazy deep roster the whole second half of the season and we just didn't know it? Or is it, you know, guys like, is it Terrence Brown Jr.? And Ayo Dosunmu, and obviously McDaniels, like, how does a team have all of this ability and it only shows up when they really need it? I'm just very confused by it.
0: Well, you forgot about our guy here, Bones Highland.
4: Bones, of course.
1: Yeah.
0: Right? So Bones was here. He came to one of our games late in the year, and we were talking about that.
4: Terrence Shannon
0: and
4: Jr.
0: And he said, like they got some dudes. He's like, no, we're pretty good. Now, Bones is also a very confident guy, but he said it then. He's like, we got a squad. He's like, we got a squad. Yeah, I mean, and again, like, the playoffs just bring something out of guys, right? You brought it up. Like, there are certain guys that cower from it, right? That get into that, and they're like, this is too much. The pressure's too much. The intensity, the detailed scouting reports and all these things are too much. And there's other guys that thrive, and it looks like, you know, it looks like those guys in Minnesota are thriving.
4: Jaden McDaniels is turning into a star out of nowhere.
1: Yeah, mm-hmm. He is. Coach, how is this going to work for you with the hockey playoffs here? The Flyers have advanced. They take on Carolina. Carolina, best team in hockey. They're coached by a Flyer legend, Rob Brindamore. He's going to get booed. He's not going to be treated well when he goes into that building, right? Even though you guys love him.
0: He won't get booed the way like a real enemy would get booed, right? He's a what do they call it, a frenemy?
1: Yeah.
0: Right? Like he's a frenemy. Like he's still very much beloved in Philadelphia, and he should be. But yeah, it's for the next week and a half or however long the series is. You know, they will not be the one thing about Philadelphia is they have that anger. They're going to find somebody.
1: Yes.
0: So it might not be towards him.
1: Yes.
0: They'll find a guy on the Hurricane that says, like, all right, you know what? That's the guy we're going after. Like, you know, Sidney Crosby's an easy target in Philadelphia. They went after him. You know, there's a couple of those other guys. Now they'll go after they'll find a guy on the Carolina, you know, team and go after him.
1: All right, we're going to take a quick timeout here. We'll come back with Rob Brindamore, the head coach of the Carolina Hurricanes. What I want Phil to do during the break here is check his wallet, make sure his son hasn't stolen a credit card and booked himself a flight to Boston. We'll be back after this.
5: We're talking East.
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5: We're talking West.
6: And the great thing about SGA is there's really no volatility to his game.
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0: right, welcome back to Stu Gatz & Company Live. Before we get to Rod Brindamore and Phil Martelli Jr., let's toss it over to Dan Beyer for an update. Dan?
1: Coming up at 7 o'clock Eastern time, it's the Pistons and Magic in Game 6 of their playoff series. Magic up 3-2 in the best-of-seven showdown. It's the first of three Game 6s. Tonight, Cavaliers and Raptors play at 7:30 Eastern time. Raptors forward Brandon Ingram doubtful because of inflammation in his right heel. Lakers and Rockets play at 9:30 Eastern time. Lakers up 3-2 as they play in Houston. Rockets forward Kevin Durant out with a sprained ankle. Cubs had a nice 6-1 lead on the Diamondbacks. Arizona, though, scored four times in the sixth inning. Now playing in the bottom half on Chicago's north side, it's the Cubs 6, Arizona 5. Mets president of operations David Stearns told MLB.com the team doesn't intend to fire manager Carlos Mendoza. The Wayne County Prosecutor's Office won't pursue charges against Pittsburgh Steelers wide receiver DK Metcalf after an interaction he had with a fan at a Lions game in Detroit in December. The Athletic reports free agent quarterback Russell Wilson is in deep talks with CBS about starting a career in broadcasting. The report says CBS declined to comment on the possibility of the 37-year-old joining the cast of the NFL Today. The first of two Cowboys first-round picks has signed. Caleb Downs, a safety from Ohio State, is now under contract in Big D, while free agent wide receiver Chase Claypool is trying out with the Green Bay Packers. At the Cadillac Championship second-round play, Cameron Young continues to lead. He's got it to 12 under par, a four-shot lead over Nick Taylor. Jordan Spieth, five shots back. Spieth is currently 7 under par. He's even par on his round through 9 holes today. Scottie Scheffler making a move. He's got it to 5 under par, 7 back of Young as Scheffler is through 10 holes on his second round. Matt McCarthy also at 7 under and 5 shots back. Stu, back to you.
0: He is the head coach of the best team in hockey, Rod Brindamore, with us. He's a former Flyer, coach of the Carolina Hurricanes. He's taken on Phil Martelli Jr.'s Philadelphia Flyers. Phil is joining us on this interview. We're excited about that. Rod, how are you? Thanks for doing this, sir.
2: Good. Thanks for having me. A little hostile territory here I'm getting.
0: Yeah.
2: Let's see what we got.
3: He still loves you.
0: How is it for you just being a Philadelphia Flyer legend and now the head coach of the Carolina Hurricanes? Any conflict there or no? Just like what are the feelings for you coaching against the team you used to play for?
2: Well, no, there's no conflict. I mean, I've been, this 25 years, right? But I'm actually happy for the Flyers and the fans, and they deserve it. You know, I think, you know, Philadelphia, first of all, I always thought it was the best sports town in America. They, you know, good or bad, they let you know, and they support their teams. And when I was a Flyer, I loved playing there. You know, if you're an honest player and you work, you know, your butt off, you're all right. And if not, they're going to let you know. It keeps you on your toes as an athlete there. So good for them that they made it in. Obviously, you know, I'm on the other side now, but I enjoyed my time there for sure.
3: Rod, some of us, most of us are down here in South Florida. We've seen your guys' team play in the playoffs against the Panthers a few times. And frankly, I can't stand playing you guys. But wondering what sort of creates the identity? What are some sort of non-negotiables for a Hurricanes style player?
2: I mean, it's cliche-ish, but, you know, everybody's got the word culture. They fly that around, but, it's, you know, you got a good culture or bad culture. Everyone has it, and I feel like we've really done a nice job here of getting just honest players, you know, and come in and earn their check every day. And, you know, and it starts with your leader. We got a great one in Jordan Staal. I said it the other day. I got asked about him, and, you know, he's been here, I don't know, 14 years or something. I've been here every year with him. I've never seen the guy take a day off. And then, I mean, on the ice, practice, game, like, he, you know. And so when you have something like that to kind of be the leader, it makes, you know, everyone else got to kind of follow suit. So we've kind of hung our head on that. Just do your best. And, you know, obviously we got strategy and we got the same stuff everybody else has. But, like, compete level is kind of the non-negotiable for us. And I think it's served us well.
4: Coach, I went to school in Chapel Hill, and I love the dynamic there because UNC, Duke, and NC State fans in the Triangle are fighting every day. They can't agree on anything. And then you have the Carolina Hurricanes where it kind of brings everybody together, and you kind of have that interesting dynamic.
2: No doubt. That's been really one of the things that when I first got here, I you know, obviously knew all about what you just said, but I didn't realize you had to pick a team. You know, like, I couldn't support all three. It was like, no, that's not how it works. So Married into the NC State family, so, and they've all been great to me, so I kind of put that hat on and then kind of live that life with, you know, like you said, you got to pick one, but when we're playing, it's nice to see that we're kind of the one pro team here and everyone can kind of jump on board and get together, and they certainly support us, that's for sure.
5: Rod, this is Phil. We actually played down at your spot. We played NC State earlier this year, so we were in that arena. That's a great place. And I can imagine for your games, it's got to be crazy. But coach to coach, I'm asking you, you know, you just played four games in a week, and then you have a week off. Yeah. Like, how are you managing that with your group? You know, to keep them ready, keep them sharp, but also kind of give them that time to, you know, reset their minds and their bodies.
2: It's tricky. Especially, we didn't really know when we were even going to play. There was like, okay, Saturday the earliest, could be Monday, you know, so you're kind of, all right, you know, trying to gauge the rest. And you definitely physically need to rest them, but it's a mental grind for our sport that really takes its toll, I find. And so you want to get them away from the rink as much as possible. So we gave them a few days in this whole stretch to just stay away from the rink and go do something else. There's lots to do here in this time of year with the weather, and because you got to refresh. And once we start up here again tomorrow night, it's just go, go, go. So I don't know. We'll see. You know, we didn't have a ton of practices. We had three pretty good ones, which doesn't sound like a lot in that time frame. But we erred on kind of giving them more of a rest. And hopefully that translates into being able to, you know, get that little edge physically wise.
3: Coach, wondering how you sort of break this down, right? The step to take from contender, which you've been for several years, to champion. Is there something, one sort of note or one sort of theme that you guys talk about most of the time? Or is it just like, hey, every year it's always something different, but we know we have it?
2: Yeah, I mean, you'd certainly learn from the past. I can tell you that. I mean, we've had a group here, the core group that stayed here, has been here for 8 years now. And, you know, we've been through some tough losses, but, you know, I think we've learned from them all. We had a series the last series where things didn't go our way in the last game. Everything was kind of working against us. And I felt like guys have been there before. Like, we've seen this and handled it really well. So you're hoping that experience pays off, as you move along. And, you know, I know the hunger's there. These guys, they know they only get so many shots at this. So our goal certainly stays the same every year. I don't know that, you know, 1 year bleeds into the next too much. It's starting fresh. But the experiences that you had in the past, certainly you rely on those moving forward here at this time of year.
5: Rod, when you're obviously so locked into your series and upcoming series, do you pay attention much to the other series going on in the playoffs, or are you just so locked into the previous series and now the five?
2: I watch mostly, it's all hockey with us because the playoffs, there's so many games. You know, I have a little basketball connection. I got some good friends in the NBA. Sidney Lowe, who used to coach NC State, I became good friends with him, and mostly because my father-in-law coached and played at NC State. So that's why I'm connected there, and I know he's with the Pistons, so I kind of keep my eye on everything going on. But listen, that's my job, right? I got to know what's going on. And you're looking too for other series, it's trends, you know, what's going on, if there's something you can pick up. And obviously down the road, if you end up having to play teams, you're kind of getting an idea what's working for them. So yeah, it's a fun time of year. It's a busy time though.
3: All right, Rod, but be honest. Okay. You're watching a game. It's Mammoth and it's Golden Knights. It's going into
0: That's
3: two overtime. It's
0: man.
3: A 2 a.m. Tell me, when these games go into overtime in the playoffs, you're just like folding it out and just like, hey, I'll just read about it in the morning, right? There's no way you stay up and see how long those games go.
2: Listen. I said there's a couple games on. Then they say I watch them all.
3: Right.
2: I'm in bed. There's zero chance I'm watching that overtime game. No. It's 11 o'clock. It's lights out at my house.
3: Smart.
0: Rod, we have been making the joke down here. You're from Ottawa. I'm wondering, do you think Canada hates South Florida because we stole hockey from them? I mean, what do you think?
2: I don't know about that. I can't say I was born in Ottawa. I didn't spend any time there. But, the U.S. is taking over here on almost everything. So when it comes to the hockey and their sport, which Canada, that's what they hang their hat on. it's kind of taken a turn here the last few years. So, yeah, it's not just down in South Florida. It's kind of in the U.S. in general.
0: I want to play a game with you, hockey player or not a hockey player, okay? And really just one question. Taylor, our executive producer, open bar at a wedding. He walked up to the bar. The drinks are free. He ordered a Shirley Temple. Hockey player or not a hockey player? I mean.
2: That's kind of obvious, I think. I mean.
6: Very obvious.
2: I don't know. Do I have to answer that?
0: Yeah,
2: I thought
0: no,
2: you
0: just
2: gave me a layup question there.
0: Yeah. go ahead, coach, if you have something for him.
5: Ron, I got to ask you, you know, now as the Philadelphian, I got to ask you, what was your favorite, when you played in Philly, besides, you know, going to the rink and playing in front of the fans, what was your favorite thing to do off ice in Philadelphia?
2: Oh, great question. Man, I went to all the sporting events. No, I didn't engage in that. But I did a lot of. I actually took a. I went to Temple for a summer. Like I loved all took classes. I loved the college sports. Whenever they would, but back when I was there, they would play a lot of college games at the Spectrum. I don't remember they had a tournament they had there. I forget what it's called now. It's been too long. But
5: it was
2: all
5: the Atlantic
2: Cup
5: tournament. I played in that tournament.
0: Yeah.
2: There you go. I probably was at one of your games. You know, I go and, you know, we can get in, obviously. So I loved watching that. Spent my summers there, watched all the baseball, went to the Phillies game. So that, you know, anything I could do. I was young back then when I was there, single guy. So you can imagine running around. But I certainly enjoyed all the sport and the events that, you know, you can do there.
0: Rod, thank you so much for doing this. Good luck in the next round, I think. I don't know. I mean, Phil's not wishing him luck. And by the way, if Martelli's son needs tickets to one of these Flyers games, he's going to hit you up, okay? Just so you know.
2: Yeah, no. Lose my number.
6: Thank you, Rod.
2: All right.
0: Thank you, Rod. Guys. Good luck moving forward here. We appreciate it.
2: Thank you.
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0: joining us. That was fun. I enjoyed that. Yep, Phil enjoyed it. I mean, doing a Mount Rushmore of Flyers.
1: That wasn't my favorite part, but it was his.
0: Yeah, but it was his favorite part. That and talking about his kids. I mean, Jesus. Let's update the polls here like we do to end the week every single week. Oh, we have music for it. This is fantastic. At Stugot790 on X. Taylor, take it away.
2: Is LeBron James up 3-1 this series against Father Time?
3: That poll looked a lot different a few days ago.
0: What you heard was a lot of phlegm just come up from my lungs because I was laughing so hard. Yes, Father Time has made a big comeback.
2: The audience voted 87% saying yes.
0: All right. Mm.
2: Reggie Miller, get out of here.
0: Yep, yes, get out of here.
1: Funded.
0: Yeah. Leave.
2: I hate Reggie Miller so much.
0: Hate's a strong word. Dislike.
2: No, I hate maybe. Reggie Miller.
0: All right, it's fine.
2: I don't hate C.J. McCollum anymore, though.
0: Okay, right, good. You like him again now?
2: Yeah.
0: Yep. And the play-by-play guy from the Hawks?
2: Steve Holman, love him.
0: He's got an entire summer to walk his dog.
2: 74% of the audience said, yes, get Reggie Miller the heck out of here.
0: All right, good.
2: Has Dan Orlovsky been walking around with a pep in his step ever since Ty Simpson went 13?
0: This is Taylor's take. It's a big one for Taylor here. I said it, but Taylor fed it to me. So
2: this is a big one for me.
0: I know.
2: 96% of the audience said yes.
0: Wow.
2: They've noticed the pep in his step.
0: Crazy. It's hard not to notice. Yep.
1: It's a big number.
2: This one comes from our softball game, Izzy.
1: Oh, boy.
0: When's the next game, by the way?
1: Monday, maybe.
2: I would assume Monday, but there's always the rainouts. Yeah. There's always a chance that it's our bye week.
0: Yeah. Well, for Izzy, as long as there's enough players, he won't be there.
2: Does somebody named Big Rob have to play first base in a softball game?
0: Yep. I don't know if it has to be Rob, but it needs to be Big something.
1: No, Big right? Rob's the Big perfect, Rob. The perfect like combination syllables. It's very easy, and you just there's something about a Rob. If it's got a big in front of you, you just kind of know exactly what he looks like.
0: Yeah.
3: If Big Rob and Big Mike both playing on the same team, who's at first?
1: I think Big Rob. Big Mike has different options. Big Mike can be a big burly guy.
2: Catcher.
1: Yeah.
0: I think I'm with him. I think Big Rob is, I don't know, it makes
1: big
0: more
1: Mike
0: sense.
1: Just might be tall.
0: I don't play catcher.
3: Yeah. Go ahead.
2: 90% of the audience said yes, he has to play first base.
0: Mm-hmm.
2: Is it easy to kill an hour in a Barnes & Noble?
1: What year are we in?
3: That shouldn't even be a question.
0: So me and Taylor both like a good stroll around a Barnes & Noble's, preferably one with a Starbucks with those Rice Krispie treats. I love it. I could spend an hour in there easily. Reading Lindy's sports fantasy magazines, yes.
2: 82% of the audience said, yes, it is easy to kill an hour there.
0: See?
1: Stugatz will be in there for 5 minutes and be like, has it been an hour yet?
0: I'm tired.
2: This one is a massive one for me. Do you wish Shirley Temples were more socially acceptable?
0: No. I'm just laughing because Izzy is so on to me. I'm such a fraud. I mean, Barnes & Noble's for an hour. Get the hell out of here. What was the question again? I'm sorry, Taylor.
2: Do you wish Shirley Temples were more socially acceptable?
1: Well, we already know if Rod Brindamore voted that the guy, at least one no.
0: Yes, that was
3: Phil
0: funny.
3: Phil Sims as well.
0: Well, of course. That was obvious. That's why I asked those two. Taylor went to an open bar at a wedding. Alcohol is free. He ordered a Shirley Temple, and he was judged, and now he's being hailed as some sort of king in the Shirley Temple community because everyone agrees with him. I agree with him. Those things are delicious.
1: King of the Temple?
0: Oh, they're good. Yeah.
2: 63% of the audience said, yes, they wish they were more socially acceptable.
1: Never been more disappointed in our audience.
2: I told you, the people are behind me on this one.
0: Yeah, you are.
1: I'm mocking you.
0: You're their king, yes.
2: Two more poll questions. Should Papa Roach and Beyonce ever be on the same playlist?
0: The only reason we talked about Diana Rossini was to get to the playlist for Taylor. That was an observation from Israel Gutierrez.
2: This one is a bit disappointing. Because only 61% of the audience said no.
0: Really? Wow.
1: Mm. Huh. No musical taste whatsoever.
3: Cut my life into pieces.
0: I mean, I voted yes. I'm sorry.
2: This is a massive one for everybody from our Think About It Thursday.
0: Yeah.
2: To make it colder, do you turn the AC up or do you turn the AC down?
0: You know what? I've been thinking about this ever since it happened.
1: Really? Yeah. Have you changed your stance?
0: No.
1: Because Taylor and I were turning the AC down because you're turning the temperature down. You're not actually cranking up any sort of air any harder. It's the same level of air being pushed out of the vents. It's just for a longer period of time until the total temperature can drop.
0: Mm.
2: 59% of the audience voted, turn it down.
0: Yeah.
2: Turn it down for what?
1: That's big.
0: Yeah, but just 59%.
1: That's big. It's enough. Yeah. Majority.
0: I mean, you're asking me if I've changed my opinion on this, and I would answer that if I knew what my original opinion was.
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10: Hey, this is Jamie Loftus. And this is my new weekly show, 16th Minute of Fame. The podcast where every episode, I take a closer look at an internet character of the day. Who were they? What made them so notorious? How did the internet, or sometimes the algorithm, choose them? And what does a person do when they're suddenly confronted with more attention than the human psyche can handle? Take The Dress, a story that went uber viral in early 2015 in spite of being, well, kind of a boring optical illusion. A mother of the bride in Scotland took a picture of a dress she was thinking about wearing to her daughter's wedding. But she saw the dress as blue with black lace, and her daughter saw it as white with gold lace. One BuzzFeed post later, every single person on the internet was talking about the dress. But to me, the dress is a story about the last couple of months when the internet was still sort of fun. It was shortly before the stories that spread across the internet stopped being driven by exploited millennials with useless arts degrees and started being decided by algorithms hell-bent on growing internet usership at all costs. And on a long enough timeline, the story of the dress is one entangled with abuse and media exploitation. Internet history is a tricky thing to be invested in. 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
28: 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It's game 6 of their Eastern Conference playoff series. They play in Orlando with the Magic up 3-2 in the series. Raptors are home in Toronto to the Cavaliers, but it's Cleveland up 3-2 in that series. That's at 7:30 Eastern time. Brandon Ingram doubtful for Toronto because of inflammation in his right heel. Rockets have ruled Kevin Durant out for tonight's game 6 against the Lakers in Houston. Lakers up 3-2. That's at 9:30 Eastern time. Cubs on top of the Diamondbacks 6-5 at Wrigley as they play in the 8th inning. Mets President of Operations David Stearns told MLB.com the team doesn't intend to fire manager Carlos Mendoza despite having the worst record in baseball. Prosecutors in Michigan will not pursue charges against Steelers wide receiver DK Metcalf following an interaction with a fan of the Lions game in Detroit in December. Caleb Downs has signed his deal with the Cowboys. Cameron Young leads the Cadillac Championship at 12 under. Jordan Spieth 5 back. I'm Dan Byer.
27: This is Covino and Rich, a show with over 20 years of experience.
29: People want to know our secret.
27: Just think about that. 20 years of Little League stories.
29: Just ask anybody I grew up with. You know how many Little League kids I owned and took them deep? Ask them. 27 Little League home runs.
27: 20 years of assessing Rich Davis on the air.
29: What makes Rich Davis Rich Davis?
30: Well, hold on, DP.
29: Like, if you got your 23andMe back, you're definitely like 60% annoying.
30: Insane in the membrane.
27: Please. 20 years of this.
29: And the secret to our success, never saw each other's junk. Never. Never. Yeah, why would we do that?
27: Now, live from the Fox Sports Radio studios, here they are.
30: Here they are.
27: Covino and Rich.
31: They don't know what the they're doing.
30: Whoa!
29: Hey! Oh, we know exactly what we're doing. 2 hours of kick-ass, and then we're out of here.
30: Yeah!
29: Weekend
30: Friday,
29: begins.
30: Friday, two hours of this,
29: and then we get some cocktail fruits. We're going to get some Buffalo Wild Wings and celebrate Hershey Boy on his last day. That's what we're doing.
30: Nice.
29: And we're going to watch some basketball, get this weekend started.
32: Yeah, Bersh will be in here for Brainwave.
29: Oh, yeah. We're going to play Brainwave today.
32: Over under on Tears.
29: Ooh, Vatos don't cry, so not for me. Maybe from Bersh.
30: Perhaps.
29: Weekend hobnobbing.
30: Yeah, buddy.
29: What you need to watch in the world of sports and entertainment. We do that this show. But I hope you had a Knicks, 76ers, Timberwolves sort of night. We're Covino and Rich. We be rocking out. Let's go.
30: Oh, man, we're going to get to booty or playoffs.
29: Booty or playoffs.
30: Yeah, hypothetical. We're going to talk about leaks in sports. We're going to talk about another Manning today that's on the radar now. But a lot of NBA, some football. But I do want to say this. If you are one that wagers, I'm not telling you what to do. But I would bet on the Mets tonight. And I'll tell you why. I was going to go to the game.
32: Oh, where's the Mets timer?
30: Because they're down in Anaheim tonight. Remember my whole plan was, oh, let me take the kiddos. They don't deserve my support. I was supposed to go, which means because I'm not going, they will win.
29: Oh, I
30: get what
29: I'm
30: saying? Like, yeah. So there we go. Mets timer's up. Carlos Mendoza should pull his ass out tonight because nothing this guy does will get him fired. So he should just keep testing the limits. I'm done now. Okay.
33: Should he drag the commissioner's trophy around like George Costanza did in that episode?
29: He should drag his ass around the bases like a dog after he drops one.
30: He should do anything because clearly
29: he can't do no wrong. Yeah. He's not getting fired. It's not him. He's not the problem. But you know what? I kind of believe that. It's his job to motivate the team, but it's not solely on him. So
30: I'm pretty
29: GM
30: sure last night.
29: Back. Yeah, go ahead.
30: I'm pretty sure last night he coached the Hawks.
29: Oh, yeah.
0: Is that possible?
32: Well,
29: dude, did everybody get a text message like, is this the right score?
32: At halftime, it was 121-35.
29: Is this real life? That's how I felt.
0: I think the world looked at their, if they weren't watching the game live, you looked at your app or you went on Twitter or something like, must be, this is wrong, or, you know, the app must be wrong. Something's wrong.
29: First question, is it prisoner of the moment, as Danny G likes to point out, or is there reality to the fact that if they play like that, nobody's going to stop them? Who could beat them if they play like that moving forward?
32: Mm. Or you could say they handled business in the first round.
29: Or you could say that. Mm. Yeah, you could say that. So, Knicks with the big, big win. 140-89 was the final score. But like Danny G alluded to, there was a 65-10 run at one point, and my phone was blowing up. Again, Rich and I are from the East Coast, so a lot of Knicks friends, a lot of people hitting us up like, yo, you watching this? You watching this, bro? Yo, is that the right score? A lot of confusion. Was there an error on the app? Because, you know, a lot of people were just looking at the score, wondering if this was really the right score. That was a wild game yesterday, yeah, man.
0: And you know what was a great game? Congrats to our boss Scott and the T-Wolves.
29: Yeah, big win for the Timberwolves.
0: And you know, Denver had a chance at the end. They cut it close, and as Danny G, I'll keep giving you credit, super producer Danny G.
29: Young and athletic seems to win. That's why I'm the super producer.
0: I mean, young and athletic seems to be the MO of teams that are winning in those big spots.
29: No. Young, turnt, and sexy. Isn't that what Mary, who works here, says?
0: Oh,
29: she's
0: yeah.
29: young, turnt, and sexy.
0: Yo, Mary, how you doing? What did she say to you?
29: It's a young, turnt, and sexy sort of world, especially in a world of the NBA, right? We've already said this, and we've always said this, not to take away from you, Danny G, but we always said that hip-hop and basketball are a young people's game. In fact, Jay-Z said that recently. He said it's corny when old rappers try to make new songs. It's not working in today's world.
0: Yeah.
29: So, you know, it's a young person's game, and it's very hard for these old cats to keep up with these young, energetic dudes. So that's what we're seeing in the NBA right now. Young, turnt, and sexy is where it's at.
0: Basketball is my favorite sport. You mean that doesn't work anymore?
29: It doesn't work
0: I love the
29: anymore.
0: Way I dribble up and down the court.
29: You know, I'll actually try to find the quote from Jay-Z, but no, seriously, hip-hop, NBA, you know, certain games are just not meant for the older guys. Like, you could have a great run like LeBron, and I'd love to see him go further, but can he really compete with the energy?
0: Skateboarding? Unless you want to look like Steve Buscemi in that clip, like, hey, young guys.
29: No, it is. It's kind of silly. Kids. You know, it's nice that you can still get out there and do a few tricks, but when you got that dad bod and you're trying to, like, you know, hang at the skate park.
0: When I see a guy like Bam Margera trying like a stunt or something.
29: Yeah. It's
0: like, he's going to break his hip.
33: Tony Hawk still looks good. He can still sling it.
29: He looks like Mr. Roper on a skateboard.
33: Yeah.
0: Jack.
33: He has a lot of miles on those wheels under him.
29: I love Tony Hawk. For real. No, but, you know, certain things are just a young guy's game. Are we always rooting for the old guy? Yeah, that's inspirational, of course. And could it happen? Absolutely. But do you have that same level of energy? It's unmatched. Yeah. You can't beat that.
32: And if you have an older roster and you can keep the game close and it comes down to one bucket you need at the very end, then you can, you know, get that with some veterans with that half-court offense. But as far as running and gunning, it's nice to see the next batch of potential NBA stars. Like, my brother texted me last night. He's like, man, this Jaden McDaniels cat is good. I'm like, yeah, he's been playing since 2021. But now people are paying attention to the entire Wolves roster.
0: Yeah, honestly, that's the name of the game, youth, athleticism, young, turnt, and sexy.
29: Young, turnt, and sexy.
0: As the phrase goes.
29: Mary, who works here, describes herself
32: who?
29: As such. Mary.
0: Yeah, works for the Odd Couple once in a while.
29: Yeah.
0: Covino asked her, yo, how you doing, Mary?
29: How you feeling, Mary? She goes, feeling young, turnt, and sexy. Why? I was like, all right, cool.
0: Let me write that down. Good phrase.
29: It's hard to compete with.
0: Did you watch last night? And here's my question. Before we get into some other goodness here on CNR on a Friday, when a game is that level of a blowout, are you still watching? Covino and I have had this debate for years because Cove's the type of guy that if the Yankees are winning or losing, let's say 8-1, he's still watching.
29: Well, hold on. There's a difference to this conversation, though. I've always said if it's your team, who doesn't like to watch their team clobber an opposing team? Right, I'll sign up and watch that all day. If you're not necessarily a Knicks fan per se, then do you still watch, or do you just get on with your night?
30: That might be your chance to be like, babe, I'm going to go grab some food, and you know, like, you want me to go to the supermarket? I'll be back for the next game.
29: I'm not mad at you if you're like, well, damn, this game's done. This game's over. Like, why would you sit there if you're not really invested in the Knicks?
30: Well, do you want to see how bad it gets? It's like almost like watching a disaster.
29: Well, that's the question. So that's the difference. Like, yeah, if we're talking, this is my team. Yeah, I'll watch my team clobber and beat on somebody all day long. If your team's really not, if the Knicks aren't your team, are you tuned out for the night?
30: But
29: do you go and eat dinner and come back?
30: Playoff games, bowl games, Super Bowls. When the scores are blowouts, ratings will show you people do stray and dip away. What's up, DB?
28: You know, one of my things with how the NBA streams with their broadcast partners has been how there's been competition with the streaming. So if you have a satellite dish or you have cable, you have to make more of an effort to go and get the streaming thing, where like the NFL will have a game streamed, but there's no other game going on at that time. So you're going to have to make the effort.
30: Yeah.
28: Last night it was the opposite, because the Knicks and Hawks were on ESPN and the Sixers Celtics were streaming. So last night it was the reverse of that. So I did flip over to Sixers Celtics. Yeah. If it would have been remotely a good game, I just would have kept it on, because it sounds lazy, but the three clicks of the remote to get to Peacock, I'm just like, well, I'll just keep it on Knicks Hawks instead.
30: Hey, DB, you're a really classy guy. You talk about flipping back and forth. When you were a kid, did you watch questionable stuff and have the last button on the remote, like Disney or like a sporting event?
29: He had it on Nick at Night.
28: Sure, yeah.
30: Okay. We all did it. If Dan Byer did it, we all did it.
29: Dude, the last button was all worn out, on standby.
30: You'd be watching like some HBO late night thing, and the last button was always like Nickelodeon.
29: Daniel, what are you watching?
30: Nick at Night.
29: Twib Notes, Mom. Really, he's watching Girls Gone Wild.
30: Girls Gone Wild infomercial. You press last, Disney.
29: Watching a baseball bunch. Yeah, you are.
30: But DB, that's a great point, because you know what it is too? At a social gathering, a blowout is funny for a second, and then you're like, oh, bummer. Like, if you have some parents over the house from your kid's team or some of the dads or something, if the game is out of reach, it goes from like, yo, we'll throw the game on too, to like, oh, it's
29: now what do we do? Yeah, there's a lot of people maybe making their way home, or, you know, like you said, getting home late. And their plans were ruined. They're like, all right, well, I'm not watching this. Or do you, 877-99 on Fox? Those are the two takeaways. Youth prevails, especially in the NBA. And do you tune out when it's such a blowout? Like, it was such a blowout, guys, that there really wasn't a point in watching.
30: I know.
29: Unless you really wanted to see the Knicks pound on them. And by the way, I did find that quote to back up what we were saying. The NBA is a young man's game, much like the music industry, especially the world of rap and hip-hop, right? Jay-Z, a lot of people were finding out for the first time that he wrote Still Dre. That whole song's written by Jay-Z, Still Dre.
30: Which is the song every kid loves to play on the piano at a school event and throw everyone for a loop.
29: And, you know, he's talking about that in a recent interview, and he also says that in the evolving landscape of hip-hop, he's advising older artists to focus on authenticity rather than chasing trends set by younger rappers. He says in the New York Times, if you're trying to make young music and you're old on the older end of things, it's going to be inauthentic and people can feel that.
30: Yeah,
29: it's a young man's game, and you need to know when it's a young man's game. And that doesn't mean we're rooting for the young guys all the time. It's cool to see, but, you know, good luck to these older dudes in the NBA. What we're seeing, I think, as of now, this could change, as of now, like a changing of the guard.
30: Yeah. You know? By the way, Covino, no cap.
29: No cap.
30: See, it sounds funny if I say that.
29: It sounds
30: I'm not
29: lame. Unless, of course, you're being facetious and joking, and then that's fine.
30: No cap.
29: If you're trying to annoy your teenage daughter, like I always say to my teenage daughter, hey, am I a chopped unk? She's like, no, Dad, you're a chud. I'm like, all right, cool. Okay, you know, you try to relate to young people, that's fine if you're joking around. But
33: what's a chud?
29: A chud? I mean,
33: like besides what a cow
29: in the mirror,
33: chew,
29: Sam. Yeah,
33: yeah. So I'm what a cow chews in there while they're chewing on grass is chud.
29: My impression is that chud. You're just there. You're just like sort of a loser, like a chud. Yeah, like a slob. Yeah. So what we're seeing is the youth prevail in the NBA, and the Knicks looked unstoppable last night.
30: Well, next stop, Coopersville. Now, next stop for the Knicks. Where are the Knicks going next?
29: Coopersville.
30: Knicks play. When is the next Knicks game?
1: We don't know.
30: They
1: yet
30: haven't even announced. Yeah, I was going to say the schedule.
1: Probably
30: yeah
1: Tuesday.
30: Yeah, I was going to say the only true game one that's been announced is Monday. T-Wolves Spurs.
1: Yes. Then it may be Monday, to be honest with you.
30: Yeah, there's another TBD for Monday, so maybe that's it. But you know what the fun part is? On a weekend, your first weekend of May, where you probably have kids' sports and you're, you know, running some errands and doing all the BS you do.
29: Getting ready for the big fiesta.
30: Camino stocking up on his guacamole for Cinco de Mayo.
29: And by the way, happy Uno de Mayo, everybody.
30: Doesn't have the same ring.
29: Not yet. We're 4 days away from the fiesta.
30: But if all goes, I guess you would say right tonight. Danny won't agree with right tonight as far as the Lakers losing. But there could be four game sevens this weekend in the NBA. You already have the Sixers going to Boston on Saturday night. But Sunday?
32: Yeah. But by the way, speaking of young talent, how about Tyrese Maxey and VJ Edgecombe?
30: Again, you're right. It's the young men. It's not even the biggest names. It's youth and athleticism.
29: You know what it is? I'm trying to tie those two topics and discussions together here. You can't play their game. If they're playing a fast-paced, high-energy game and you're a younger team or you're an older team like the Lakers at this point, Danny G, you got to still play your game. You know, in the article with Jay-Z, I'm sorry I keep tying it back to that, but I did find it interesting. He says, you know, when it comes to older artists, you know, rap your age. He tells the veterans to stick to stories true to their current life, their mature life, career longevity, family, business, rather than mimicking, you know, the ratchet trap of the younger mindset. So what I'm saying here when I'm tying it together is don't get caught up in that young game because you're gonna lose. You can't keep up with them. You got to keep your own pace. That goes in fighting, that goes in basketball, it goes in anything. If the Lakers could still play their game, they still have a chance. Or any older team, for example. Otherwise, we're going to see these young teams win, period.
32: Yeah, because legends are forever. Like Ice-T came out recently and said he's going to be putting out a new album, first album in forever, because he misses the art of storytelling in hip-hop.
30: But it's got to be storytelling from his life perspective now. Like, that's just general conversation, though, right, Danny? I mean, like, if I'm talking about...
29: Play your game,
30: like,
29: is my point.
30: Like, my game now is investing, coaching, being a dad that's... You know, I'm a 40-something-year-old guy.
32: I want to hear
30: like,
32: that rap song.
29: Okay, but I'll give you another example.
30: But if I were pretending... Danny,
32: he's not going to put out a song like Colors or acting like he's gangbanging right now.
30: What gives me joy is going out to a nice restaurant with you guys or coaching my kids or gardening in my yard or watching the game. If I was like, yeah, guys, I'm going to the club tonight, how inauthentic and lying would that be?
29: But the analogy is, if you're in a fight, you don't want to slug with a slugger. You want to stick to your game plan and box the slugger because once you get caught in his game, you're going to lose. These older teams got to play their game and control the pace. Otherwise, these younger teams are definitely, there's no question about it, going to win. In our career, Rich, let's say we're doing an interview and some guy comes in and he's so subdued. Do you play his game or do you stay in your lane? Like, no, I'm not going to let this dude control the pace of the show. I'm not going to let his demeanor and his lazy attitude control the pace of what we do. Stay in your lane. It's your only chance of winning. Do what you do best. That's the only way I see this panning out in the NBA.
2: Well, by the way, guys, the Department of Corrections called.
30: Uh-oh.
2: Hope I'm not going to linguistics jail, but I might be a chud, but it's actually a cow chewing a cud.
30: Oh.
2: So I got that wrong. I don't want anybody calling at or tweeting at me and saying, hey, man, how'd you screw that up?
29: You know what? All the phones are lit up, Sam.
2: I can't believe it.
29: I guess that's why.
2: Cud versus chud. I'm chud.
30: Dan Byer, can you believe this guy?
2: I mean, we're from the Midwest, Dan. This is an embarrassment.
30: If there was not a retraction, the world would have, what would we have done?
1: Well, it's one of those things that would eat away at Sam throughout the weekend.
2: Because I'd be like, I know better than that. Well, I know better. And we corrected it, so thank you.
29: So, in other words,
30: be yourself.
29: The only way to beat an Oklahoma City Thunder or a Timberwolves or any team that's going to continue moving on.
30: Play your game.
29: Is to play your game. Because it's going to be hard to keep up with them.
30: And
29: period. The end of story. That's the way I see it.
30: Well, let me tell you this. Based on how things go today, we got three great NBA playoff games today. If they go a certain way, we could be looking at a Sunday Game 7 triple header. Now, I'm sure that may have happened before, but not often, I bet. You could very well have...
29: It's great for ratings.
30: You could very well have a Sunday where Raptors, Cavs, Rockets, Lakers, Magic, Pistons are a triple header Game 7 bonanza. They should call it that. triple-header bonanza Sunday, NBA.
33: National Bonanza Association.
32: I feel like the Magic, though, are going to get their three-point shot back at home. DB, is there any injury update on Wagner? Because they were lacking on the boards.
1: He's
32: that
1: out
32: last
1: tonight.
32: Game. He is, okay. So they lack some size there. And the Pistons were all over those offensive boards.
30: All these point spreads are under five. So Detroit's a 3.5-point favorite. Cleveland on the road, a 4.5-point favorite. And Houston at home, 3.5-point favorite. So
29: and I'm really scared for the

0: Kevin Durant's not going to play for Houston. I'm still siding with the Lakers, but I think that there's this conversation that, yeah, Houston should be up 3-2 in this series, you know, right now. And I don't necessarily agree with that.
1: It's so funny that on a children's level, in an adult rec league level, in every level of sports, you play different with a lead. Like, you can pretend it's not a factor. You can be like, they're pros.
2: Your foot's not on the pedal.
1: Like, it's a weird feeling. Like the dumbest analogy, like if you're playing grown men softball and your team's winning 12-2, you're not playing different than if it's like 6-6 in the last inning. Like,
2: it's sense just, of urgency.
1: Like, you could try it's to put difference. That aside and be like, no, I'm going to play the same way no matter what. But I agree with Dan Beyer. Had the Lakers not been up early like that 3-0, in that series, 3-0.
0: If it was 2-1.
1: Like, there is a sense of, well, we're up 3-0. You could tell yourself all day, we're playing with the same intensity. But you're not.
2: No, you're definitely not. That's why Shaq criticized them. Yeah. The hero ball comment.
1: All right. Well, with that said, your thoughts next. Most interactive show here on Fox Sports Radio. Covino and Rich. We are going to get to a really hilarious hypothetical. It has to do with booty or sports.
2: Honestly,
1: two of my favorite things. Plus, we're going to go. Going to get into some leaks in the world of sports. And somehow, like, teams let things out. And you're like, how'd they let that leak? We're going to get to that. Brainwave, Weekend Hobnobbing, all coming up right here on Fox Sports Radio.
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8: What's happening, fellow sports fans? It's Andy West. Let's look back on this day in sports history, May 1st. We'll start today in 1951, where future Hall of Famer Mickey Mantle would hit his first home run as a Yankee. He'd hit 535 more home runs in his career that would last for the 1968 season with the Yankees. Today in 1991, Nolan Ryan, at age 44, tosses his seventh no-hitter. He became the oldest player to do so and owns the record for most no-hitters in a career at seven. And we'll stick with baseball, and today in the year 2000, Barry Bonds is the first Major League Baseball player to hit a home run into San Francisco Bay on a fly as the Giants beat the Mets 10-3. They would name that area McCovey Cove, and Bonds would hit 35 home runs there during his San Francisco career.
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0: young. That's why you should all listen to Covino and Rich. Doctor prescribed. Makes you feel good. Makes you feel young. Youngest in the game. We're old and we're still the youngest in the game.
1: Yeah,
0: it's true.
1: You say pills are good?
0: Rich.
1: Pills are good?
0: Yeah, yeah, yeah.
2: Pills are good.
0: And by the way, we're playing Still Dre, Iowa Sam playing this because it became a thing this week. If you follow World Star Trends like I do, if you're down with the Bossip, a lot of people don't know what I thought was common knowledge. This was written by Jay-Z. It's Still Dre, so you think it's Dre and Snoop. The whole thing written by Jay-Z. Yeah. And he was speaking out on how, you know, hip hop really is a young man's game. And if you're still going to make music like he does, and like a lot of older heads do, stay in your lane.
1: Be authentic.
0: Be authentic. And I think that's the only way these older teams beat these younger teams.
1: Be authentic to your game. If you're not going to run with young dudes.
0: So it's a two-part doozy here based on the Knicks' big win last night. Again, congrats to the Knicks, the 76ers, and the Timberwolves. Question one. When you look at your phone or you're watching the TV and you're like, man, this game is done.
1: I think
0: you
1: at one point
0: watching.
1: I think at one point I looked at my phone because I was on my way home from the gym and I'm like, wait, 60 something, 20 something? This can't be right. When I get home, yeah. I'll turn the TV on and I'll see the real score.
0: I think the answer here isn't as clear. If you're a Knicks ride or die, then yeah, you watch your team clobber them and that's fun. Otherwise, you go on with your night and get some stuff done. You sweep up and clean off your counters or, I don't know, spend time with your family, right? You do something productive. And is it a young man? It's just a young man's league, and yep, we're witnessing it right now more than ever before.
1: In fact, let's go to SoCal. Danny G, who we got?
3: The infamous Matt in SoCal.
1: Yo, Matty Matt, you're on the show. What's up, buddy?
4: Yo, what's up, guys? Covino and Rich, Natural Contact, backed by Sincere BS. I told Danny G, I don't know how you guys are going to do the best of this week. I mean, you guys went from mixtapes, burning CDs, broadcasting live from Snake Mountain. And I think my favorite is when you guys broke into Fred Flintstone and Barney Rubble sharing a Winston.
0: Oh, yeah. I forgot about that.
1: Hey, Barney, you want to smoke?
5: Sure, Fred.
4: Man.
1: Yeah, by the way, speaking of old school rappers, my favorite old school rapper, Barney Rubble.
0: Oh, yeah. He's the rapping master, and he's here to say,
5: yeah, I love Fruity Pebbles in a major way.
0: He loves Fruity Pebbles in a major way.
1: Fred.
0: Yeah, he was one of the OGs.
1: What's up, buddy?
4: real quick, the NBA thing. I mean, in a historic blowout like that, it's kind of fun to watch the fans' reactions, like one of the Knicks fans that were there, but just like the agony of the Hawks fans. Oof. And as far as the young man's game in the NBA, I mean, I've been lucky enough to see a lot of these guys out here in SoCal. Tyrese Maxey, Paolo Banchero, Cade Cunningham are at camps out here. Carter Bryant, San Antonio Spurs. I mean, these guys are as talented as you're seeing, but also I'll speak to the work ethic. These guys really put in the work, and you're seeing the fruits of their labor for sure.
0: Yeah, I mean, it's definitely cool to see. Great call, man. I appreciate it. Yeah. Again, we're Covino and Rich broadcasting live from the Fox Sports Radio studio. And based on what he said, if you missed anything this week, we have a best of. Every day, Danny G puts a best of up, like a condensed version of the show. And every Saturday, a best of the week. So Saturday morning, tomorrow morning, 6 a.m. Eastern, a best of the week drops. Right, 6 a.m. Eastern?
3: Yes, sir.
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1: Did it dawn on you last night that last night was dirtier than anything Magic City Night could have provided for Atlanta? Like, they were concerned about that. Last night was vulgar, if you ask me.
0: Yeah, it was bad.
1: Man, they got...
0: Yeah, I saw some of the...
1: funny memes.
0: Memes about that, yeah.
1: I can't say some of them on the air. Sam will beat me. All right. I did want to bring up this article that you, Danny, and I were passing around this morning. It's a very interesting hypothetical.
0: Is it about a Florida high school?
1: It is, buddy boy.
0: Okay.
1: And listen, when you're a teenage boy, I think it's very safe to say, when I was a teenage boy, when you were a teenager.
0: When I was a young warthog.
1: I knew that was coming.
5: When I was a young warthog.
0: You're a little pitchy, dog.
1: Well, I was on pitch.
0: Nah, you're a little
5: when
0: pitchy,
5: When I dog. Was a young warthog.
0: Nah, you know Charlie Puth.
1: Nah.
3: It's going to be a pass for me, dog.
1: Yeah. Damn. You guys are a rough crowd. Sorry there, Simon Cowell.
0: Yeah.
1: The two most important things in my life were sports and girls. In fact, you could argue that every grown man, their favorite things are sports and women. So when you have to decide between sports and booty, that to me, what was that movie when our parents had Sophie's Choice? To me, the Sophie's Choice is like booty or your team.
0: Well, a Florida high school baseball team season ended because the seniors chose to go to prom instead of a playoff game. All five seniors. So it wasn't just like a few went. All five seniors
2: playoffs
0: went to the prom.
1: Playoffs?
0: And it was only three upperclassmen that actually showed up. So meaning like three, I guess, juniors that weren't going to prom.
1: The JV squad took their place.
0: But five seniors, five key players didn't go to the playoff game. And they had a 12-1 season. And they ended up losing the game. So they lost the game. The seniors were a no-show.
1: Hold on. What did that? I think they lost the game 12-1.
0: I thought they were 12-1.
3: Yeah, no, that was, I think that was the score.
0: Revealed Nassau's 12-1 season-ending defeat came with all five of their seniors opting to attend the prom. Okay, what was their season record then? Okay, so they lost 12-1, even worse.
3: It's like a Knicks blowout.
0: Yeah. So the story here is the upperclassmen, the five seniors, skipped the playoffs for their school to go to a prom. Okay, proms are important. I want to make this very clear when we discuss it. Nothing grinds my goat more than the person that's like, and Danny G, it's no knock on you, because I can't wait to hear Danny G's side. But I know he didn't go to his prom. I don't know his choice or his reasoning. Maybe it's different here in California. But it's like the person who's like, I didn't take a picture for the yearbook. I'm like, why?
1: Loser?
0: Yeah, like, why? Like, I don't know. Like, to me, I'm not saying that the prom's not important, right?
3: And I didn't say that either.
0: Okay.
3: I wasn't bragging, saying, oh, I didn't go. I haven't watched one episode of Phil in the popular show.
1: The person that brags about not watching the hot show.
3: Yeah. Right. Game of Thrones, it wasn't that. It was just at my school, sports were more important than the prom.
0: And I think I might agree with you there, Danny G. I'm still processing this story, and I don't want to like deter Rich from his strong take here either. So,
1: but lucky for you, I have a strong take that's not changing.
0: I want the Fox Sports Radio Nation to start calling now on John Quiñones. What would you do?
1: You sort of look like
0: school,
1: him.
0: I look like John Quiñones?
1: When you have one
0: if
1: too
0: I,
1: many...
0: If I look like John Quiñones, you look like Eli Manning, bro. All right, so anyway.
1: How dare you?
0: You know, what would you do? Or the old school NFL, you make the call. Let's say there's two ways to look at this.
1: Yeah.
0: We all remember what it was like to play high school sports, right? It's important. Our lives revolved around it.
1: Correct.
0: So what would you have done? And, you know, now we're at the age where, hey, we're parents. What would you advise your kid to do in that situation? Play in that game or go to the prom? And I think I have a solution that should have happened, in my opinion, the more I think about it. So
1: here's my take, and very hard to tell me I'm wrong, because I'm so adamant that...
0: I think there's a clear reason to tell you you're wrong, now that I think about it.
1: Guess what? There's one prom. Okay. It's a memory. If you have a high school sweetheart, you take the limo.
0: Was
1: the
0: it
1: party,
0: that great?
1: The party bus with your friends. You go to the prom. You go into the big city. That weekend, everyone goes to get a shore house. That's how we did it on the East Coast. Wherever you go to the lake house, wherever you live, it's your prom. You wear a tuxedo.
0: Prom is very special,
1: and
0: no doubt.
1: Especially if you have a high school sweetheart, it's your moment. A lot of guys lose their V card at the prom. A lot of guys, that's a very special moment. To me, I'm the most competitive guy you know. I still play adult men rec sports because I love playing sports. But if you play baseball in high school, unless you're going on to be a pro, unless you're a top prospect, what's more important? A game? You're going to end up playing Babe Ruth or Connie Mack, or I played men's baseball until I was like 25. You play all these games. There's one prom. This is a no-doubter, not even thinking about it. I'm going to the prom with my high school sweetheart. We're going in the limo. I'm getting my tuxedo. I'm putting the
0: croissage. Took a fresh girl to your prom? Corsage, you bonehead.
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1: I'm going to put a croissant on her wrist.
0: Croissant? What are you talking
3: about? Rich stopped at the bakery prior to the prom.
6: It's an edible corsage.
0: Let me explain my side the more I thought about it. Because when I first heard the story, there's no doubt the prom's important. I'm not downplaying the importance of a prom and your one prom and all that, but I'll tell you why you're wrong. when you sign up to play on a team, you make a commitment to that team. There's no I in team because it's about the team. And it's not a team unless you show up for your team. And can't you play your playoff game and then meet up with everybody after and celebrate at the Shore House?
1: You're going to miss your prom?
0: I think if you're in the playoffs and you committed to the team and you care about your team, yeah, you got to go to that game. That's just how it is. Like, I think you make that commitment and you have to play.
3: I think the real villains here are the schedule makers.
1: I agree, too.
0: That sucks. I'm not saying it's an easy decision by any means, but I'm saying there's a compromise. Like, after the game, you can't show up late and meet where everybody else is or roll up in your uniform. I don't know. There's ways to make it happen.
1: I mean, look at Colin in Chicago. He goes, unless you're on a scholarship or headed to a promising post-high school career, you're going to skip your prom? No way.
0: I'll tell you what. My baseball memories, way cooler than my prom memories. I don't care about the prom all that much. And I had a great relationship. I had a great prom. But I'm saying it wasn't like that great for me. Like, your prom, was it the
1: Champion Under the Sea? One of the greatest memories.
0: Well, not for me. It was a whatever night. It was whatever, man. Mm-hmm. So I'd rather be there for my team because that's what your obligation is. Like, there, one is an obligation. You committed to that team. One is like,
1: what about your girlfriend? What about your date?
0: They'll understand it. This is my team.
1: So your high school sweetheart. The first love of your life.
3: Be not committed to her unless you get her pregnant.
0: Yeah, you could say, you could say the same thing. You're not going pro. What, you marrying your high school girlfriend? I love my high school girlfriend. I didn't marry her.
1: I'm just saying.
0: I think it's not a no-brainer. I don't know. I mean, no one wants to miss their prom, but this is a big game. It was a playoff game for this team. And if it was such a clear-cut decision, it wouldn't be a national story.
1: And I think that's why I think that's why it's a national story.
0: Right.
1: As anyone will tell you, looking back, like, high school sports are a big part of our life, but is it the end-all, be-all? Probably not. Dan Beyer.
0: Neither is the prom.
1: Let's get an update. Let's see what's going on. What's up, buddy?
7: Yeah, Pistons and Magic starting at 7 o'clock Eastern time in Orlando with the Magic up 3-2. Cavs and Raptors 7:30 Eastern. Brandon Ingram was downgraded to doubtful by Toronto because of his heel issue. Cavs up 3-2 in that series. 9:30 Eastern time, it's the Lakers and Rockets. No Kevin Durant again for Houston. Out with a sprained ankle. Lakers up 3-2 in the series. Mets president David Stearns told MLB.com the team doesn't intend to fire manager Carlos Mendoza. At 10-21, they have the worst record in baseball. Stearns told the site that despite their struggles, they don't view this as a, quote, manager problem, end quote. Cubs held off the Diamondbacks today 6-5 at Wrigley. The Wayne County Prosecutor's Office won't pursue charges against DK Metcalf of the Steelers after an interaction with a fan at a Lions game in Detroit in December. Caleb Downs has signed his rookie deal with the Dallas Cowboys, while free agent wide receiver Chase Claypool trying out with the Green Bay Packers. And The Athletic says free agent quarterback Russell Wilson in deep talks with CBS about starting a career in broadcasting. Ooh. Cadillac Championship, Cameron Young has the lead at 12 under par. Jordan Spieth is currently 5 shots back at 7 under, as is Gary Woodland. Guys, back to you.
1: Thank you, Dan Beyer.
0: Thank you, DB.
1: All right, we got more Covino and Rich. And your thoughts, prom or playoff game? And by the way, the feedback is all coming in with a lot of people saying the same thing. The real enemy of the state here, the real problem is the school and the sports program schedule makers. Like, that's a decision a high school kid should not have to make.
0: Agreed. I think we all could agree. Yeah, we'll all agree.
1: Like,
0: didn't
1: your daughter have an issue once where it was like, take some test or go to like a cheerleading pep rally, and you actually went to the school, right?
0: Yeah. Like, you can't make, because you get one shot at this. You only get one childhood, one high school run at it.
1: This, and I was like, my childhood.
0: You're gonna have my daughter and her cheer team like miss the pep rally because of a stupid test.
1: It wasn't like a makeup test.
0: Yeah, you can't reschedule the makeup test. So yeah, you're trying to make these moments special for these kids. And I think we'll all agree that, yeah, the scheduling here is weak.
1: And you know, it's a big public story because, you know why? It's a split decision. We'll take your feedback next. Plus, we got Brainwave coming up, and we're going to talk some NBA playoffs, some NFL, all next right here, Fox Sports Radio.
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16: Hey, you know how the world's kind of in a real scary place right now with the horrible stories we hear about every week? I'm Robert Evans. I'm a journalist and I cover the international fascist movement. And in 2019, July of that year, I decided to do something a little bit different. Instead of covering horror, I wanted to go look for hope. And I found it in a place you might find kind of unlikely, northeastern Syria. The region I visited is known as Rojava, and when the Western media covers it, they mostly just refer to these people as the Kurds. Since 2013, a loose alliance of revolutionaries over there have been fighting to not just drive back ISIS, but to establish something of a utopia, an egalitarian, feminist, eco-conscious community in a place that previously had known mostly war and terror. In the Women's War, I'll take you to this place, and I'll introduce you to the revolutionaries fighting to build it. 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Follow me as I travel to a land of war and hope, a place trapped on the edge of utopia and oblivion. I'm Robert Evans. 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

0: Dropping it low at the prom with some Sean Paul. Iowa Sam dancing in the studio. You can watch what you hear. You can watch it. Be part of the dance party, Friday night dance party. At Covino and Rich FSR on YouTube. At Covino and Rich FSR on YouTube. And speaking of Rich, before we get into the play of the day,
1: get busy.
0: I want to wish Henry Gomez a happy anniversary. He and his wife are celebrating their 22nd wedding anniversary. So have a great one, Henry. How you doing, Henry?
1: He's chiming in the in-show chat. What's up to Colin and Coleman and Lisa? And everyone putting their 2 cents in on the YouTube chat.
0: So all right, we're Covino and Rich on Fox Sports Radio with Danny G, Iowa Sam, Dan Beyer. And we're live from the Fox Sports Radio studio. And it's time for our Tire Rack Play of the Day. We're all getting raises. Our boss is on cloud nine after his Timberwolves advance.
2: The horn will sound, and this series is over. With a 110-98 win in Game 6, the Timberwolves close out the Denver Nuggets.
1: And that's a good tip, by the way. If you know your boss's sports teams, never have a good, like an important work conversation if his team loses.
0: No. And that's why we picked it. That's why we picked it the play of the day, just to get on his good side.
3: In fact, Scott's Minneapolis, his teams in Minneapolis are having quite the moment with the Wild winning their, I think, their first playoff series in like 11 years. So you got the Wild advancing. You got the Timberwolves advancing. Scott Shapiro's on cloud nine.
0: Ding dong, the Nuggets are dead.
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0: Sweet. We're going to write him off as a company expense. 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And that was our Tire Rack Play of the Day.
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0: Okay, so back to your feedback. 877-99 on Fox. Danny G on standby, waiting just to say hi. The national story, again, it's a story because it's a tough decision. We all agree on that. What would you done and what would you advise your kid to do? This Florida team made it to the playoffs, high school team, and five seniors were no show, so they lost. They got beaten pretty badly because there was really no upperclassmen there. Three upperclassmen, but all five seniors went to their prom instead of the playoff.
1: I get it, because you got one prom, and unless you're like state championship bound, college scholarship, you're gonna play in college or you plan on getting drafted. If you're just a regular kid playing high school baseball and that's sort of it, you're going to miss your prom? You're not going to get in the limo with the tuxedo with your girlfriend?
0: I look at it like, where's your commitment? Like, I looked at baseball, like, that's my commitment. Like your job, like, you're committed to your job. You're not going to just dip out on your job because something else came up, right? So, like, you're not going to dip out on your team just because, like, the prom is there. Like, hopefully your girlfriend understands or
4: Rich,
0: something.
4: What if that's your only opportunity to play in a playoff game?
0: Or what about, like, potential scholarships? Like, what if you are good?
1: I
0: think that, by the way, I think that's a major factor. Like, how good are you? How good is your team? That does matter. Well, I agree with you there.
1: That's a big factor. If you plan on a career in baseball, you're going to play in college, you might get drafted. Hell, maybe you've been drafted already and you're finishing out your high school career. In fact, I heard a lot of kids out here, you know, Chaminade, Notre Dame, there's some big high schools for baseball. You know what they do? They tell these kids, if they get drafted, we're shutting you down the rest of the year. You know why? Because now you are part of a bigger picture.
0: And there's some projection going on. A lot of us are, you know, looking. You said the prom was your greatest night ever. Like, the prom for me was
1: greatest,
0: nice.
1: Not the greatest night ever, but
0: I got it on video, and I was bored watching it. I was like, it's okay. It was all right. It was fun. And I'm not, my relationship with my girlfriend was very special to me.
1: What's your phrase that you used to say when we were single guys?
0: Which one?
1: What do guys love to say?
0: It's not cheating if you keep your socks on?
1: Not that one.
0: Which one?
1: What do guys love to say? Guys love to say, bros before hoes. You would always say the opposite, because I'm not sleeping with you.
0: Hoes before bros.
1: Yeah, I
0: used to say that. Yeah. I wasn't going to bring that up on national radio, but I'm glad you did, Rich.
1: Perfect. More CNR next. And your phone calls. We are Fox Sports.
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6: 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Lakers are up 3-2. Tip-off 9:30 Eastern time from Houston. An hour from now, Pistons and Magic should be underway. 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At 7:30 Eastern time, Cavaliers and Raptors getting underway. Cavs up 3-2 in that series. Raptors forward Brandon Ingram doubtful because of inflammation in his right heel. Mets president David Stearns told MLB.com the team doesn't intend to fight manager Carlos Mendoza. Cubs topped the Diamondbacks today by a score of 6-5. Wayne County prosecutors in Michigan won't pursue charges against Steelers wide receiver DK Metcalf after an interaction with a fan at a Lions game in December in Detroit. Cowboys signed first-round pick safety Caleb Downs. Chase Claypool working out with the Packers. Cameron Young leads the Cadillac Championship at 13-under. I'm Dan Byer.
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10: Now, we got to talk the Sacramento A's.
11: Well, they're just the A's. They have the...
10: I know. I call them the Sacramento A's.
11: They're homeless. So, bunch of hobos.
10: Well, they're playing in Sacramento. We'll explain. There's a story about them.
11: The hobo A's.
13: They're in transition.
10: Was some of their future leaked? We'll explain. But now we're wrapping up with your phone calls at 877-99 on Fox. There was a playoff baseball game between West Nassau High School and Sewanee High School that garnered national attention for, which is unexpected for a 3A Florida high school baseball game. But it's because they had the prom and the playoff game scheduled at the same time.
11: I mean, that's just terrible planning by the school district and everyone involved.
10: But if you read all the comments, you know, they can't have the district, like, coordinate 600 different proms for the playoff, right? You can't do that. And then there's a lot of feedback, too. Like, you're really overrating what a prom is nowadays. I understand the promposals are a big deal, but a lot of people goof off at them and they head off to another party anyway. Like,
11: yeah, but I'm saying, there you go. You even talked about it. Promposals, high school sweethearts.
10: That's a big thing. I get it, but I also think that your girlfriend would understand it. You're committed to a team and you can meet up later on.
11: You think like a high school romance is understanding?
10: Because guess who missed it? Five seniors missed the game, right? Yeah. And their ace pitcher, who would have pitched, also missed the game. Let me try to find it. He has a 0.94 ERA, this kid. And he missed the game. And they got clobbered. Senior pitcher Fisher Bennett skipped the game as well. And they got beat as a result, so it became a story of what would you do? It's not an easy decision.
11: No,
10: that's for sure. But if you read the feedback, my God, it's so divided.
11: No, well, because I look at it this way. No bigger competitive guy than me, but I'm going to the prom. You have one prom.
10: You keep saying that, but you're going to the prom. Yeah, so maybe, maybe you're not.
11: I look back and I say,
10: it's not even about, it's about commitment, not competitiveness. Like, you make a commitment to the team.
11: But you also make a commitment to yourself and your girlfriend. And, you know, like you said, you live one time. You have one senior prom. And some people are like, I didn't even go to my prom.
10: Back then, dude, as a high school kid, baseball was everything to me.
11: But, you know, so it was also everything to me, my high school girlfriend.
10: I would have found it very hard. I think you were just horned up.
11: Because
10: my night wasn't that special. I had a wonderful high school relationship. So I'm not downplaying the importance of that either.
11: Depends on how good you are, too, like I said.
10: I really think that...
11: That's a factor. Don't make it sound like it's not. Like, if you're a team that, like, leaked into the playoffs and you were going to get whooped or, you know, like I said, if you're a scholarship kid...
10: I don't think there was any way you were telling a 16, 17-year-old me to miss a baseball game. I don't think that was happening.
11: Yeah, but when all your friends are going in a limo or a party bus, let's be honest, and you're drinking, you're sneaking booze...
10: I wouldn't have cared about that nowhere near as much as getting my name and face in the paper for the playoffs.
11: The paper?
10: Yeah. That went way more to me. Hey, wait, you didn't get your picture in a paper in high school if you played?
11: I lived in New York. The Daily News is not printing high school results.
10: They did for me.
11: You were never in the Daily News or New York Post or New York Times.
10: I was in the Star Ledger. It's the same equivalent, you bonehead.
11: Some weak-ass Jersey paper.
10: No, it's the same thing, you numbskull. You chud.
11: You think the
10: Jersey... It's the same thing. It's the biggest paper in New Jersey.
11: You think the Jersey Ledger has the same clout as the New York Times or New York Post?
10: The Star Ledger is the same... It's not the same clout because it's a different state. But if you're making all state, where do you think they're posting that? Well, in the newspaper. What I went to high school.
11: I think you go to the
10: obviously
11: prom.
10: Obviously, it's online and different now.
11: You go to the prom and make memories. You know, you play ball the rest of your life.
10: You're missing my point. It would have been a tough sell to tell a kid whose life revolves around baseball to miss the game. I don't think I would have, the more I think about it. It's not an easy decision, but I don't think I would have. So you can't tell me you're the most competitive guy ever, but you would have chose the corny party bus.
11: I'm the one guy in this room that still plays competitive
10: sports. Yeah, because you're still searching for that glory, I guess.
11: No, because you would have chosen sports.
10: The party bus? Get out of here. That's lame to me now I think about it. You know, enjoy your cummerbund. I'm trying to win a game at that stage of my life.
0: Croissant.
10: No, cummerbund, I said.
0: Yeah, I know.
11: What'd you say, cinnamon buns?
10: Cumber.
11: All right, let's go to your phone calls. Cinnamon buns.
0: Let's start with Boise Bob.
11: Boise Bob, what's up, man?
13: Hey, what's up, fellas? Rich, I can't believe I get to crack you twice in the same week, my friend. Hey.
10: Well, you have to remember, when Rich thinks that everything he says is correct because he's rich.
11: I mean, it's facts.
10: Yeah, but that's not true.
11: Hey, Boise Bob,
10: just because you said it doesn't mean, because Rich is so high in himself, he's like, it must be great because I said it. That's not how it works. There's two sides to the story.
11: You think you're not the most arrogant guy?
10: Yes, because if you got to put yourself in a kid's mindset whose life revolves around sport, a boy's mindset.
11: A boy that revolves around...
10: You think a boy cares about dancing at a prom?
11: Dancing or like getting booty from his high school sweetheart drinking in a limo?
10: I hate to break the news to you. High school kids are getting booty regardless of the prom.
11: Okay, you know what? I want to slam your head against the counter. Let's go to the phone calls.
14: Okay. Hey, careful.
0: Yeah, Boise Bob is still there.
11: Oh, Bob. Hey, sorry. Sorry, Mom and Dad are fighting. Hi, Bob.
13: It's all good. Rich's problem is he's too busy trying to make chud out of a croissant on somebody's wrist so that he can get a little action. Dude. You can chase tail the rest of your life. You can only chase glory but a few moments in your lifetime. No matter how big that glory is for you, you go play the game, man.
10: At first I saw how difficult of a decision this is for a high school kid. The more I think about it, as a 17-year-old or a kid playing varsity, there's no way I'm missing that game.
11: Yeah,
0: you need some Al Bundy stories, mm-hmm. Rich. All right, let's go to Vegas.
11: Especially if the team is counting on you, because there's one pitcher who was the ace.
10: If he's such an ace, then we'd be hearing about this kid getting a scholarship. You'd be hearing about this kid. He's already been drafted.
11: Dude, he had an under one ERA. He's their guy.
10: I don't know how competitive this... You said this is like a small town...
11: It doesn't matter because it's all they know. Okay. So, you know, it might not... In the grand scheme of things, yeah, oh, big deal. But it's a big deal to them and in that town of wherever they are in Florida.
10: Let's go.
0: Trip in Vegas is back.
11: Oh, hey, Trip.
14: Hey, gentlemen. Rich, you know I love you. Covino, you're my guy always. Hey, I had a chance. I already had everything booked. For the prom done, we got invited to this prestigious golf tournament. And then at that tournament, I actually signed my letter of intent. And we won. So I could care like that. The caller said, glory is glory. I mean, girls come and go, but having the glory was what was exciting for me.
11: Yeah, but you're guaranteeing some type of glory. What if they would have got whooped? What if it was like a lackluster game? They like we're
0: but
11: really...
0: you don't know until you play the game. I mean, yeah, you can't make the decision based on what if we lose.
11: It would have ate me alive to not be there for the team, I think.
0: All right.
11: And like I said, what would you tell your kid? Because, you know, we're adults now. I would leave it up to my kid. Hey, this is your decision. But I think I would advise my kid to wear the you made a commitment to this team.
10: I would tell my kid, you have one prom. You're not going to want to look back and be like, I skipped my prom.
11: Yeah, but like I said, why can't they party afterward? The game is like 2 hours.
10: Are they, I mean, again, this is just poor scheduling. I'm sure there should be some adjustment made.
11: 877-99 on Fox. It's a national story.
10: For a reason.
11: For a reason.
10: All right, well, one last call. Two more calls.
0: Let's go to Alabama, Todd.
10: We're never going to agree, guys. What's up, Alabama?
15: Hey, guys. What's going on? So I played a baseball playoff game and went to the prom.
0: Same night?
15: It was we started at 1 o'clock, moved up. Game ended up being 13 innings. We won.
10: Well, that's what I'm saying. They should make some type of compromise.
0: He's basically saying move the game up so they can do both.
10: To live the perfect life of Alabama. What's his name?
0: Todd.
10: Alabama Todd got it right. I mean, they should move the game. This should not be an issue to begin with. I think it's awful to put a kid in that scenario. Choose your senior prom or play in a playoff game. Like, that's something a kid shouldn't have to choose. Schedule makers, put it in AI. Make it work. Who else we got? Wrap it up with who?
0: Yeah, we wrapped it with Todd.
11: Thank you, Todd. Now, there's another baseball story, which is kind of funny.
10: This is funny.
11: And it involves, I call them the Sacramento A's, because they play in Sacramento.
10: Yeah. But legally,
11: the Mudskipper Stadium? What's it called? The what? I always forget. Like,
0: what is it, Sutter Health?
11: Some sort of like catfish. What is it? Mudcats? Mudcats.
10: Not the Mudcats.
11: It's not?
10: No.
11: Sacramento Mudskippers?
10: The Scallywags.
11: I got it. I always forget. Rich and I have been there, and I'm going there again to watch them play.
0: I was right. It is Sutter Health Park.
11: Yeah. Yeah, but what is the name of the team that plays there?
0: The Mud Chickens.
11: No, it's like the Mud. Is it Mud or Crud?
10: The Ass Grabbers. The Tough Mudders.
11: So they play at a minor league stadium in Sacramento.
0: It's the River Cats.
11: River Cats. There it is. I was way off. They play at the River Cats Stadium.
10: Samsonite.
11: And it's such a great vibe because all the old people in the community are there welcoming you to the ballpark.
10: All the people that scan
11: your scorecard.
10: That's right.
11: Welcome to the ballpark.
10: The people that scan your tickets were like really nice seniors that probably
11: have a great time at the ball game.
10: Hey, my name's Ebenezer. Enjoy our town.
11: It's a really cool ballpark feel. And that's where they're playing until, of course, they make Vegas their home, I guess.
10: Yeah. But much like the Tennessee Titans, who weeks ago shipped out merch to fans that had a new logo on it, and then the team's like, oh, yeah. By the way, that's our new logo. It's very Houston Oilers-like. It was a misstep?
11: I guess. There was a posting, and the story today is, did the A's really leak the Las Vegas name change in a job posting?
0: So yeah, we don't know if this is legit or not.
10: Or at least a placeholder name, because there are jobs posted to work for the new Vegas baseball team that'll be there soon, the now A's, soon to be Vegas whoever.
0: Yeah.
10: And the job postings were listed under, hey, do you want to work for the Las Vegas Black Fire?
0: That was what was in the location on the job posting.
10: Yeah.
11: And
10: people are like, ooh. they were removed and reposted without the black fire after people caught wind.
11: Mm-hmm.
10: So, you know, we speculated. We said, I remember the answer I went with. I was like, they should call themselves the Aliens because they could keep the A logo, the Las Vegas Aliens, yep. but go with the A's, but
0: that
10: A's
0: famous
10: for Aliens.
0: Vegas kid in the backyard saw Alien
10: 9-10 feet
0: tall.
11: Yeah, you could. I mean, they already, there's so many like Area 51 Nevada references. Like, make the stadium almost spaceship like. I mean, the Raiders stadium looks like a Roomba. You know, like, just, I think it's a great angle.
10: The Vegas 51s.
11: Yeah, we said
0: you said Death Star wrong.
10: So is it going to be the Las Vegas Blackfire? Or now that they get a public response, does it backfire? Because I don't see people really saying that they love it. I think it's actually pretty cool, though.
11: Some are saying that might be just like a PR.
10: Like a holding place,
11: like a marketing firm holding name.
10: The Las Vegas Blackfire? I don't even know what that means. I know Danny G looked it up and he said it's some sort of firm out there, but like, is that a reference to gambling, or is there some sort of Vegas reference that I don't know to that?
11: I do think it's wild that they can't keep the A's, the Athletics, without type of, like, do you think this is an opportunity for that franchise to restart, or do you think it would be a shame to lose a franchise with such a legendary color scheme and name as the Athletics? That green and gold, that green and yellow.
10: Green and gold is classic.
11: I mean, that...
10: Why, did they say they can't keep the color scheme?
11: The color scheme they could keep. Remember
10: they said they couldn't keep the name.
11: Didn't we talk about there's very few teams in sports, baseball, with green, right?
10: Yeah. They were the only... Yeah, and in baseball, they're the only team.
11: Yeah, so...
10: Unless you want to count, like, the Mariners got a hint of green, I think.
0: And an update on this, MSN is reporting that the term Blackfire in Vegas refers to a co-working space located near the A's Ballpark Experience Center.
11: So
16: it's very specific.
11: It's like a little placeholder of a name. But I do wonder, what would it take, and should they try to somehow work out a deal to keep the A's colors and name?
10: It makes me think of, you know, you got to keep things like this top secret when it comes to naming a team, a business,
11: a baby
10: especially, because I remember my mom, I made the accident of telling my mom, and now you're looking back, you know, she was right, mm-hmm. because I'm happy with what I went with, but we made the mistake of telling my mom what we were thinking about naming my daughter back in the day, and I sort of slipped in conversation. She's like, what, you're gonna name her that? And I don't want to say it to offend anybody. She goes, that's an ugly girl's name.
0: Gertrude.
10: Let's just put it that way. Like, she said something along those lines. I'm like, oh, she sort of ruined it for me now. Ugly girl's name. Oh, I'm not gonna. Now I can't name her that.
11: That's why sometimes you don't leave it up to leave it up to people. You just decide.
10: Maybe they put
11: it
10: out there just to see what sort of buzz that they get. Like,
11: to me, it feels more like a placeholder. I'm just more intrigued, besides this name, Covino. If you were a fan of that franchise, or you are in Vegas and you're like, sweet, we're getting a baseball team, do you like the idea of a fresh go? Or do you like the idea of, no, man, those are historic colors, and the Athletics, if rebranded a little bit, could be cool? Or do you say, no, that's, I don't want your, like, do you look at that
10: Vegas
11: Oakland?
10: Doesn't have any sort of uniform color. I mean, they're black and gold and black and silver, and right? So there's no uniformity. Like a Pittsburgh would have.
0: Yeah. Yeah. I say keep the colors and change the name. But keep the A, as you said. That would be dope.
10: Yeah.
11: Because there's always that balance, Cove, of keeping tradition alive, but also like starting fresh. Like, Vegas has an opportunity to really rebrand, like, new merch, new vibes. You know, Vegas has a baseball team. Do you want to shed all of the history of the A's? Are you like, no, there's a lot of legacy there. The Bash Brothers, Dave Stewart, Reggie Jackson, going back to Catfish
10: as
11: Hunter.
10: As much as you want.
11: Raleigh Fingers.
10: I mean, as much as you can, just because you want to pull that fan base, you know, you want to keep as many fans possible as you can and win over some new ones.
17: One reason to maybe keep the name was it's not exclusive to Oakland. They were the Athletics in previous stops and Kansas City and Philadelphia. So it's a name that has traveled to different spots as well. So why it would stay with Oakland wouldn't have been in tradition with the actual nickname if you kept it in Las Vegas.
11: I'm curious if you surveyed all Athletics fans, would they say, yo, they're moving to Vegas, we're pumped about it, keep the name? Or do you think the baseball world would benefit more, Covino, from like a fresh new, like, yeah, they're the, you know, the Vegas alien invaders or something, right?
10: Well, my understanding was they couldn't keep the name.
11: Like, so yeah,
10: I would at least keep the colors to keep some of the tradition, because I don't know if you followed what I said.
11: Yeah.
10: If you're starting a new franchise, you still want to get as many old fans as you can,
11: yeah,
10: not just new fans. So you want to keep the old Dave Stewart, Dave Parker, Ricky Henderson fans, the Raleigh Finger fans from yesteryear, and then win over new Vegas fans as well. So keep the colors, change the name, and, you know, start something new at the same time. But as of now, the rumor is Vegas Blackfire. Was this leaked? Was this sort of testing the waters to see what the feedback was? I don't hate it by any means,
11: or just a placeholder. And Covino, do you think, what did the Million Dollar Man teach us when we were kids?
10: That everybody has a price.
11: So, I mean, if they want the Athletics name,
10: yeah, they can negotiate.
11: They could get
10: Vegas
11: it.
10: Vegas has a lot of money. Yeah, you're right.
11: There's a lot of flow flowing around. So, all right, your thoughts on that. And plus, next we play Brainwave. You want in. 877-99 on Fox. You can play our favorite game, gets us into the weekend. We'll play Brainwave. We'll do end of the week. Jeez. Weekend Hobnob.
0: Yeah, you can-

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12: You root for all Game 7s, you're rooting against the teams that are up 3-2 tonight?
9: Why not? For the fun of it?
12: Yeah. Except for Danny's Lakers. Sorry, Danny.
9: Rooting for the Lakers. 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
12: 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Let's go.
8: Do Covino and Rich really share the same brain?
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8: It's easy. We drop fun sports, music, and entertainment questions. And if you match with enough of these bozos, you win.
16: I love that.
8: On the count of three, reveal.
9: Brainwave.
12: Ooh.
11: 1, 2, 3.
9: Yeah.
11: Locked in.
17: You guys are on the same wavelength right now.
11: All right, happy Friday.
9: Yeah, buddy.
11: The questions in this game are all subjective. You just need to try and match the brain of CNR and the crew. Going to get our contestant from the studio lines right now, then I'll explain the rules. Isaiah in Boise was the first through.
9: Hey, yo, Isaiah, what's going on?
18: Yo, what's up? Long-time listener, love you guys.
12: Oh, nice. Thanks, man.
11: Thank you, brother. What do you do for a living there in Idaho?
18: I'm an insurance agent. And by the way, earlier, I have your back, Rich. I'm totally on board with you. I didn't get to go to prom, and I've got your back on that one for sure.
9: Yeah, you know, I thought about it. More people that want to go to prom probably sucked at baseball.
12: Get out of here.
9: That's just okay. I like you, Isaiah. I'm only kidding.
11: All right, here we go. I have five rounds ready to go. Our contestant needs to win two of them to be the champ and walk away with a CNR prize pack. I'm going to ask a question and then give three debatable answers to choose from. The six of us in studio are going to write down our answers on these dry erase boards. Hold them up, boys. So get onto our YouTube channel right now. Then on the count of three, caller shouts out his answer. Isaiah, you got to match with four out of the six of us to win the round. Or no matter his answer, if all six of us match, he automatically gets that round. Are you ready?
9: Let's go.
12: Let's go.
11: All right, here we go. Round one. Let's start with the relationship category.
12: Love it. Let's go.
11: And by the way, Bursch is here on his last day at FSR.
9: Oh, this is a bye-bye Burschy moment.
11: His better half is here to witness this relationship category question. Which of these is worse when trying to watch a show with your significant other?
12: Oh.
11: Her face is stuck in her phone. She starts comparing scenes to your personal life. Or she keeps getting up to do other things. Which is worse?
9: Oh.
11: Face in her phone, starts comparing scenes to your personal life, or she keeps getting up to do other things.
9: And the question is when you're watching a show with your significant other, right? When you're watching a show. Okay.
12: Got it.
11: All writing our answers down. And let me know when you're locked in.
12: Locked.
9: Yes, locked.
11: All right. And we need Isaiah's answer on the count of three. One, two, three. three.
18: Face stuck in the phone.
11: All right, we start with Steve Covino.
9: I mean, I think everybody's face is stuck in the phone nowadays, so I'm saying getting up, because that's even more rude, no? Like, if you're getting up doing things, that to me, that's more rude. So I said getting up. Yeah. This guy's a clown. Isaiah, I'm with you. When you're watching a show and you're trying to follow a plot line, even if it's a reality show, and you look over to me,
12: you're putting your phone down. The guy that had 14 hours on his phone last week.
9: Dude, I put my phone down, and I'll turn to my wife. Like, can you believe? And if she's looking at her phone, I feel disrespected. Phone.
11: All right.
12: That's just the way of the world. Do you know they're actually making shows that are
9: dumber,
12: that you could watch along with your phone?
11: All right, we go to Dan Beyer.
14: Face and phone.
9: There you go.
11: All right, 2 points there. We go to Bursch.
15: Yeah, so this was hard to answer with my wife standing right in front of me. So I think probably what would be the worst out of these three is like when the villain in a show does something and she turns to me and she's like, oh, this is like the time when you did this, right, huh?
11: Yeah.
15: Isn't that terrible? Oh. So I said personal life on this one.
9: Oh, sort of like when she watches Bridgerton and she's like, you are not
11: I was close to agreeing with Bursch because I don't like those comparisons either because it takes you out of the fantasy of the show, too. But I also said face and phone because I do, Cove, I do put my phone away when we're trying to watch an episode of, you know, your friends and neighbors. And I look over and she missed something because she's looking at, you know online shopping.
9: Danny, what I'm saying is I sometimes look at my wife. Covino makes fun of me because I say I look at my wife. But for her reaction, like, oh, my God, babe. And if she's not feeling what I'm feeling because she's scrolling, disrespect.
11: All right, well, it all comes down to Iowa Samuel right now.
15: I thought it did. I think, though, when you're actually missing part of what you're watching, that's the worst. So I said keep leaving. Oh.
12: Yeah, I'm with Sam. Me and Sam on the same brainwave.
15: Oh.
11: So Isaiah doesn't get that round. But
15: sorry,
11: all right.
15: Isaiah.
11: Got a few more here. A few more tries for you.
14: Iowa Sam's girlfriend goes out to the shed in the backyard.
15: Yes, again, to where the bodies are,
11: All right, round two. Let's go to the lifestyle category. This is fitting because of what's happening on our show next week.
12: Okay.
11: Which is the better vacation destination? Rome, Maui, or Tokyo?
12: Ooh.
11: These are all listed as the top three favorite destinations. Rome, Maui, or Tokyo? All right, we're all writing our answers down. All right, let me know when you're locked in.
15: Locked in.
9: Locked and loaded.
11: All right, Isaiah. 1, 2, 3, go.
18: Maui.
11: He says Maui. We go in reverse order. We start with Iowa Sam.
15: Been to Maui, beautiful spot. But I said a Rome. The food, man. Come on. The sights. History buff, the history.
11: Man, nothing beats Maui. So he gets a point from me.
9: There you go.
11: All right. What say you, Bursch?
18: Love you, Danny.
15: Yeah, I figured you would say Maui. I think that's a strong answer. I was in Tokyo a couple weeks ago, and I loved it.
14: Humble brag.
15: Yes.
11: It was your honeymoon, right?
15: Yes. Oh, yeah, it was.
11: DB.
15: Fantastic.
14: Give me Rome.
11: Nice. All right.
9: Gym Rome?
14: Rome.
9: All right.
11: It mathematically, he's out, right? But what'd you say, Rich?
12: I mean, Maui. I'm with you, bro.
9: That's because that's where Rich does his favorite sex move. You know what I call it? It's when the kids are sleeping. I call it the Maui Plowie.
15: God.
9: You don't have to beat that, Sam. I don't think
15: I'm letting it go.
11: Oh, what'd you say, Covino?
12: Tokyo's great. I've been there. I'm actually going this week, and then I'm going to Korea after that.
9: Wow.
12: Maui's great. I've never been to Rome. It's got to be Rome. It just sounds like more historical, and I don't know. It's ancient.
9: By the way, you're
12: in Rome.
9: You're not going to North Korea, are you?
12: No. Actually, yeah, I'm getting a Kim Jong-un haircut.
11: By the way, please support our show next week when Dan Beyer and Monsi fill in.
9: DB and Monsi, dude. Yes. I love it.
11: All right, so we go to round three. Need to get on the board here, Isaiah. I'm going to go to the sports category. All right, listen to these choices, and I'll repeat them, but listen closely. What's worse? Being the pitcher who gives up a clutch homer and then the hitter bat flips?
12: Ooh.
11: Being the defender in the paint who gets dunked on and posterized? Or being the linebacker who gets trucked and pushed backwards into the end zone by a running back? Sorry, DB.
9: Man. One more time.
11: Yeah. So the pitcher who gives up a clutch homer and the hitter bat flips on you? Being the defender in the paint who gets dunked on and posterized? Or being a linebacker who gets trucked and pushed backwards into the end zone by a running back? Which is worse?
9: Locked in.
11: All right. All writing our answers.

0: Sticks and I can be like,
1: out of your mind.
0: I played the saxophone in high school. Not impressive. Billy Joel, he's a piano man. Alicia Keys plays a piano. There's nothing more impressive than someone on a piano. You guys are buffoons.
2: Crocodile rock.
0: A guitar solo is number one.
2: What'd you say?
0: Followed by piano.
3: It's drums. Easy. It's the easiest answer. It's drums. There's nothing more impressive. Dan, I can't believe you get up in the middle of the drum solo. Sometimes they have dueling drum players.
4: Sorry,
3: the best
4: Tommy.
0: No, they don't call it a dueling drum bar. It's a dueling piano bar, you clown.
3: You are a crocodile rock boy.
5: Nobody here's on the same brainwave.
2: Isaiah, I'm sorry. There's only one category left. You need two to win, so that ends your run here. Gives us a couple of minutes to say goodbye to Bursch.
4: Didn't he win one?
6: Thank you, guys.
3: He won one.
4: This was the last one?
2: They're right. I'm so sorry.
4: Yeah.
2: You're right, DB.
0: Oh.
2: All right, so here we go.
0: This is your last chance.
4: Looks like somebody started vacation early.
2: Yeah, thank you. No, thank you for keeping score. All right, here we go. Last chance. We'll go back to the sports category. Which of these cities would you rather live and play pro sports in?
0: Oh, good.
2: St. Louis, Buffalo, or Salt Lake City?
0: Oh, boy.
2: Which of these cities...
0: yeah, three great cities. Do we have affiliates there?
2: Would you rather live and play pro sports in St. Louis, Buffalo, or Salt Lake?
0: All right. Locked.
2: All right. We're all writing our answers down. Everybody locked?
0: Yep.
2: All right, Isaiah, on the count of three... 1, 2, 3.
6: Salt Lake.
2: He says Salt Lake. Steve Covino, we start with you.
3: Dang. I said St. Louis. Big sports town. I don't want to be in Buffalo.
2: A little
3: too
2: bit
3: cold.
2: Abandoned lately, though.
0: Buffalo's too cold. Salt Lake. Beautiful. No, I went to St. Louis still.
2: Dan Byer.
4: Have you guys been to St. Louis?
0: Yeah. I almost got killed under the arch.
4: That place is awful. Give me Buffalo.
0: You were there like a year ago. You loved it. You and Chase still.
4: Yes. Yeah.
2: And Bursch.
7: Love Bill's Mafia. The food in Buffalo is fantastic. I went Buffalo.
0: Oh, we're all over the place.
2: Well, I gave you a point, Isaiah. I said Salt Lake. You ever been to Canyonlands in Utah? Beautiful. What'd you say for fun, Iowa Sam?
7: I said Buffalo.
0: Oh, man.
7: Passion of the fans.
0: Sorry, Isaiah. We're all on a different wavelength. Yeah. Brainwave, I should say.
2: Isaiah, thank you for listening every day in Idaho and playing the game.
0: Thank you, buddy.
6: Appreciate you guys.
0: Thank you, man. Bye-bye. Have a great, great weekend. And like Danny G said, this is a farewell and a goodbye to our good pal, Bursche Boy, Ryan Bershinger.
3: Ryan, don't leave. A tremendous run here at
0: Fox Sports Radio. He was walking, owning these hallways long before we got here.
3: Yeah, and Jay Stu, I know you you wanted to say your own farewell.
0: Jay Stu.
3: What's up, buddy?
0: Jay Stu to the show.
8: First of all, thanks for having me on your show. I love being on this program. I will be on the program all next week with Dan Byer and Monty Bong.
0: All right. Fantastic. Stu.
8: But it's not about me. I'm not going to make this about me. I'm going to make it about Ryan Bershinger. I'm going to speak for the network here for a second and say that nobody is nicer and nobody laughs at your jokes harder than Ryan Bershinger.
0: Yep. True.
8: So interpersonally, he's just a great guy to have around, and he's going to be missed. Professionally speaking, the very first person that I met when I walked in the building at Fox Sports Radio 5 years ago with Ryan Bershinger, he was assigned with teaching me the ropes, showing me the place. It dawned on me like 6 months later that Ryan Bershinger could do my job. Hmm. And he was told to train this new guy to do a job that he was qualified to do.
0: Yeah.
8: He was completely gracious and unselfish. He could have resented me. He could have sabotaged me, but he was so generous. And that lived out for the next 5 years. He's a professional. He's proactive. He takes the initiative. In this creative space that we all exist in, you want somebody to bring you ideas. You want somebody to ask you if they could help. Ryan Bershinger does that. Anybody could just show up and do what they're supposed to do. Ryan Bershinger went above and beyond that. And he became the one word that all of us try to become when we leave a shop. And that's irreplaceable, if that's a word.
0: Yeah,
8: it can't be replaced. Thank you.
0: Hey, you're right. Well said, Jay Stu.
2: Thank you.
0: Man, you're going to be missed, Ryan, for sure. But I don't want to take any time away from DB because you guys had a long run too, right? I mean, over 10 years together working?
4: Yeah, we did. Yeah, so I've loved working with Ryan throughout those years, even when he started as an intern. So I know he's off to bigger and better things, but he is someone that I trusted wholeheartedly when we were ever doing shows or working together. So he will be sorely missed. He's made a lot of friends here. We saw with everything that I told him. I said, I'm going to miss him more.

0: a worker than an actual friend because that's how good of an employee he was.
1: Yeah.
2: I'm going to miss him laughing at all my bad jokes. You were right about that.
1: Chase, I thought the same thing. I'm like, what a guy to laugh at my bad jokes.
0: I also thought Covino was throwing to me because I do have an update to do.
1: Let's go. What do you got, DB? Let's do it.
0: Yes, I just have to tell you because Brandon Ingram is out. So the Raptors will be without Brandon Ingram for Game 6, tipping off at 7:30 Eastern time. Was downgraded throughout the day. Will not play tonight. Pistons and Magic coming up at the top of the hour. Lakers and Rockets at 9:30 Eastern time. Kevin Durant out for that game. Cubs beat the Diamondbacks today 6-5. Wayne County prosecutors won't pursue charges against DK Metcalf of the Steelers following an interaction with a fan at a Lions game in Detroit in December. Cowboys signed one of their first-round picks, safety Caleb Downs from Ohio State. Chase Claypool worked out with the Packers, and The Athletic says Russell Wilson in deep talks with CBS about starting a career in broadcasting. Cam Young leads the Cadillac Championship at 13-under after two rounds. Guys, back to you.
1: DB, have a great weekend. We come back, we go over weekend hobnobbing, and then say farewell to Bursch.
2: Yeah.
1: Thank you, Jay Stu.
2: Thank you, Jay.
1: We got more CNR next.
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1: 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And then all of a sudden the Knicks start playing like a team that looks like a real threat in the East. 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Now, before we get to Weekend Hobnobbing, the guy that's been here for over a decade, long before Covino and Rich took our talents to South Beach, long before we came here, Ryan Bursch was around the hallways here, and a guy that's going to be sorely missed. So Bursch, the mic is yours. Farewell, my friend. What's going on?
28: Well, it's incredibly kind of you guys to give me any of your airtime. That's so nice. It's not lost on me that it's incredibly rare to get to do something that you genuinely enjoy for a living. And it's even more rare to be able to do that with people that you love doing it with. I am going to miss seeing all of you around, because the people here are great, great people. It is a ton of fun to spend every single day with you, and to not have you in my life every single day is going to be tough. I'm going to miss you guys so much. I thank you all so much for just being who you are. It's so important, because this is radio. People, you have to be who you are. You have to be real. You know, sometimes people listen to these shows and they think people are just putting on a character. No, you can't. You can't do 3-4 hours a day as someone else. Everybody here is super genuine, super real. And I love you all. So thank you all so much for giving me this opportunity. And this won't be the last you see of me, because I'm doing some other stuff in this industry and I'm very excited about it. So I'll see you all again.
26: Thank you, man. Ryan Bershinger, it's been a pleasure, man. You're a great dude and you're great to work with. We wish you all the best.
1: Let's go have some wings and beers with Bersh.
26: We're going to celebrate Bersh. Bersh!
1: Bersh! Hey,
26: let's say hip, hip, hooray! Hip, hip, hooray!
0: So C and R, give me the one top thing from each of you we should watch this weekend.
1: Oh, man. Hobnobbing?
26: You got the Benavidez-Zerto fight. So there's some good UFC, but there's some good boxing. David Benavidez, the Mexican monster, the Cruiserweight Championship against Gilbert Zerto Ramirez.
1: The Hulk Hogan documentary, if you haven't watched it. Million Dollar Secret on Netflix is great. And there's a new trending show on Netflix, Should I Marry a Murderer?
26: All right.
1: So that's hot. And are you going to see Devil Wears Prada 2 or MJ?
26: Dude. I'm actually heading to Japan, so so I'll tell you all about it when I get back.
0: Got NHL playoffs and NBA playoffs this weekend. Let's go.
1: Bersh, have a great weekend.
26: Baby.
1: Bersh, see you Bersh, in the promised land.
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9: No. 3 game 6s in the NBA playoffs tonight. 3 game 6s in the first round of the NHL postseason as well. We'll start with hoops. 1 seed Detroit is down 3-2 and playing at Orlando shortly. Also this hour, it's Cleveland at Toronto. Cavs up 3-2. And for the Raptors, Brandon Ingram is out with a heel injury. The late game in Houston will have Kevin Durant of the Rockets out again with an ankle injury. Lakers lead 3-2. LA on the road at 9:30 Eastern. Boston hosts a Game 7 on Saturday against Philadelphia. Any other Game 7s, if necessary, in hoops would be on Sunday. Among the Game 6s in the NHL, starting shortly, Montreal up 3-2, hosts Tampa Bay. And then Buffalo's at Boston. Sabres lead 3-2. Late game, Vegas at Utah. Baseball today, the Cubs at home held on 6-5 over Arizona. I'm Steve DeSager.
10: One guy is happily divorced. One guy is happily married. One guy gets called daddy by his 3 beautiful daughters. One guy gets called daddy after a credit card approval. One guy won a state high school basketball championship. One guy only covered a state high school basketball championship. One guy's been inducted into 3 halls of fame. One guy has only mocked a hall. Does this seem weird to anybody else?
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17: Wake it. We're doing right. Live.
14: Thank
17: we're
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17: Doing, I'm
14: we're
17: live.
14: Doing it live.
17: We're doing live.
14: Do it live.
17: There you go.
14: I'll write it and we'll do it live. Thank you, Bill O'Reilly. All right, say my name.
17: Rob Parker.
14: Say his name.
18: Kelvin Washington.
14: That's right. And we are indeed the Odd Couple on a funky Flashback Friday. And guess what? 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
20: Ben Maller.
14: At least when people are still awake. 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
20: When else is it going to count, bro? 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
14: 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I'm just saying. All right, write it down. 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
24: Well, I'm talking to you the way I want to talk to you. 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
14: That's right. With all that said, always remember...
0: The Odd Couple was filmed in front of a live audience.
1: Sweet Ubini. Yeah.
14: There you go. Let's go, you Big Show. Let me welcome in my co-host. He is...
3: Kelvin Washington.
1: Kelvin Washington. What up? Happy Funky Flashback Friday. We got some, three game sixes, as Steve just mentioned. We got some big games coming up for over the weekend, game seven. So NBA playoffs, man, it's been fun so far. We got some big ones coming up too, Rob. What's good? You all right? You good?
14: All good. No complaints.
1: You sad? Are you sad? Did you hear the news?
14: What's the news?
1: About Spirit Airlines.
14: It's not official yet, is it? Is it done?
1: Well, they said that they were banking on the government bailing them out, and it's looking like that ain't going to happen.
14: Yeah.
1: Bro.
14: What? Again, last weekend when I went to Houston, that was my last Spirit flight that I had banked, that I had pre-purchased. Yep. So I'm good either way. I don't have like 10 flights that I'm going to get shafted out of. All right. I'm okay just with that. Sure. I'm disappointed because I have... been a faithful. I was a gold member on Spirit.
1: You were.
14: Sham Pimple
1: on
14: Spirit.
1: You might have been the only one.
14: I had. I used to get extra leg room. I was always able to bring a bag on, a check bag, and a carry-on bag for free. I had no issues with Spirit. Zero. I'm telling you now. Were they late once in a while? Yeah, they were late. They had new planes, Wi-Fi. I'm serious. It's sad to lose all those jobs. That's the other part.
1: That's the real part. That's the serious part. Which is why, the jobs, obviously, just as much as people joke about Spirit, it was one of the airlines that was very, a lot of people took it. A lot of people used it. They bought flights from there. So
14: for the average Joe, it's important. Yeah. A lot of people, can't be on the other airlines.
1: And just from a lot, Detroit, Spirit has a big hub there and so I used to get, going home and all that. So, yeah. How do I say goodbye to Spirit Airlines? I'm sorry.
14: Why you got to do all that? Reveling in it a little bit.
1: No, I'm not. Concerned for my boy. I saw it, and I was like, let me check in with my guy.
14: I thought they got a reprieve. I thought the government was going to do something nice and, hold on to those jobs. And
1: well, they only other tend options to people. Bail out and do what there's only, do what's best for them. They're not the actual people, not the average, everyday American.
14: No, it's sad. It is sad. So there you go. All right.
1: I'll check in. That's all,
14: I got you. All right, don't forget to check us out on YouTube. And you know what? A lot of people have subscribed to the our YouTube channel.
1: Oh, yeah.
14: If you haven't, all you got to do is search Odd Couple FSR on YouTube. Hit the subscribe button. It's really simple. You can also go there, hit the thumbs up icon, tell us that you like the show, comment away, all that and much more. Again, check us out on YouTube and check out our new channel. So many people have. You can join in too. Just search Odd Couple FSR. And subscribe. All right. We normally don't talk about guests in the first hour, but Ryan Hollins, who, of course, is the Houston Rockets color.
1: Oh, yeah.
14: Man and also a Fox Sports radio host. He's going to join us in about 23 minutes or so, and it'll be good to catch up with Ryan Hollins.
1: Yeah, that's our guy.
14: Who I had dinner with when I was in Houston last weekend, so I got to see him then.
1: Nice.
14: But first, let's welcome in the Odd Couple crew. We wouldn't be able to do this fine radio program without them. Shay is our producer, and again, for Rob G.
4: Thanks for having me, guys.
14: Yes, absolutely. Steve DeSager's at the anchor desk. He'll keep us updated throughout the program.
1: Bombs.
14: Elijah is our social media guru. Elijah.
1: Never heard of him.
4: Who?
14: That's right, never,
1: never heard of him.
14: And on the ones and twos.
11: Mary, Mary, why you bugging?
14: There you go. All right, so we are in full effect on this Funky Flashback Friday. Kelvin, let's start here. Let's do it. So the Knicks have this ridiculous playoff win, which nobody saw coming, because actually the Hawks had beaten them a couple close games, games, and, stole a couple of wins from the Knicks and put a little scare in them. We know the Knicks can fold and give up series. We saw it with last year. Against the Pacers. And the Pacers were good, don't get me wrong. And so were the Hawks at the end of the year. They played really, really well.
1: They did.
14: But now, of course, prisoner of the moment, everybody in New York who's not jumping because they saw a rat in the subway are now proclaiming that the Knicks are the number one team in the East. They're the team to beat. They're going to the NBA Finals. And I just cannot get over how quickly people forget and how quickly the dime changes and people think that a win, which was an anomaly, okay, it just was. It doesn't mean that the Knicks aren't good or they're not in the mix or whatever it is, but this whole overreaction to a game that really is a once-in-a-lifetime. Can we say that? Like, we looked at the score. We were watching it.
20: They played the Hawks 100 more times. That happened one more time out of 100.
14: Maybe. Exactly. Maybe. And maybe. And yet people are dancing in the streets and all that other stuff. And are they the real Knicks? Are they the fake Knicks? Is that just one of those happenstances? I'm going to tell you. I won't believe that the Knicks are going to the NBA Finals after they play the first quarter of the NBA Finals and they're playing in it. Not even like
20: officially know they were there.
14: Yes, like they have to be playing actually, not even like they advance to it or whatever. They actually have to play the first quarter for me to believe that. I'm not buying into the Knicks as they are the, without question, the number one team you got to look out for in the East, and they have regained their mojo and it's all over. I'm not there.
20: Well, I'm going to tell you why I'm there, and it's less about that game because I agree that was an anomaly. Like, most people expected them to beat the Hawks, maybe six, maybe seven, and you know, get a nice 10-point win kind of a thing. Nobody expected a 175-point win. That's what it felt like. My goodness. But here's why I'll say the Knicks had won 3 years in a row. They'd won 50 wins. They were on a roll. They got the most clutch player of the year in Jalen Brunson. And they had actually been the most crunch team this year offensively. They had the best offensive team when it came to crunch time. They had the best offensive team when it came to when it mattered getting buckets throughout the regular season. They were right there knocking on the door last year. Obviously, we know this Pacers went on an incredible magic run, which I'm not sure they'll duplicate for years to come. So it became... And you fire your coach, by the way, Tibbs. You bring in Mike Brown. You call him Charlie Brown. Pick a Brown. Mike Brown, Charlie Brown,
14: somebody. I'm still
20: going
14: to call him Charlie Brown because if they don't get to where they need to go,
20: and you
14: I'm
20: lead me
14: right.
20: to my point. The expectations for Jalen Brunson, for Karl-Anthony Towns, OG Anunoby, Mike Brown, that team is a championship or bust. The Celtics have in their back pocket. Man, we played very good all year long, unexpectedly well, in fact. Jaylen Brown, an MVP candidate. But we just didn't have Jason Tatum. We just didn't have enough time to get right. We just didn't have enough time for him to get fully back to himself. And you'd understand that. The Pistons, number one, wire to wire in the East, but they're early. They're too young. They're not quite there. We knew they had missing pieces. The Knicks are the only team that everybody, like, that's their team. That's who they are. That's what they're supposed to be, a championship-contending team. And so I don't think – most people don't believe in the Cavs. And the Sixers have been a relative surprise, right? Because is Embiid going to play? What's his issue? What's his health? You never know with him and Paul George. So to me, the Knicks have been the team in the East where you looked at and you said, this season, the only thing that is considered success is getting to the finals. Sure, you'd like to win it, but at least getting there. Everyone else already has a built-in back pocket excuse, as I like to call it. Again, the Pistons too young, too early. Even you don't expect them to lose in the first round. Do not get it twisted. I'd be upset at that. But if they didn't make it to the finals, you'd go, no one really believed they'd fully get there. Their head, Cade's only going to get better. Celtics again, Jason Tatum, they're hurt. The Knicks are the one team. There was no excuse. Your big pieces are there. Your best players are there. You're healthy. You're whole. You're ready to rock and roll. New coach. What's the issue? So I think they know that, and I think they still go in where they're expected to get to the finals.
14: Yeah, I just don't buy it all year long, even with all your pieces. People were talking about how soft the team was and Cat doesn't belong. When you going to get rid of Cat and Mike Brown? It was just a month ago. It wasn't that long ago.
20: It might not even been that long
14: ago. You know that people were talking about all that because they weren't playing up to snuff. And the other thing
20: but that's
14: is,
20: the part right there, Rob. They hadn't been playing up to snuff. They haven't been.
14: Yeah,
20: they
14: but
20: were
14: they even
20: to
14: in the Atlanta series, to me, they gave up. You just talked about how clutch they were. They gave up two games at the end. Like they gave
20: that's
14: those.
20: That's why the surprise.
14: But they gave up those games. So to say, just because they had a big time blowout, they were supposed to beat the Hawks. Really? Like seriously, you're celebrating like it was unbelievable that the Knicks beat the Hawks. I don't believe that. I don't buy into that. They were supposed to beat them. Maybe they made it a little more difficult than they did. And let's be honest. When they beat the Celtics beat themselves. And we noticed they are a three-point heavy team, and they missed 75 out of 100 three-point. 75 out of 100. Again, an anomaly. Like, will never happen again. Like, that is what the Knicks are about, an anomaly. And I'm just saying, I don't buy into the New York Knickerbockers until they actually are in the finals. I just don't believe it.
20: My only concern, I
14: think that they can fall back at any point, and I think that they can give up games. We saw it against the Pacers. We've seen it. Like, this group.
20: I don't disagree with that.
14: This group, not the Patrick Ewing Knicks. This group, we've seen do it. And if the 70s, if the Celtics have this great game and beat the 76ers or whatever going in or whatever, I'm going to, unless they get eliminated, I would still pick the Celtics over the Knicks any day until the Knicks beat the Celtics.
20: Would you pick the Sixers? Let's say they, whatever, they just, Embiid goes crazy, 45-point game, they win. Would you pick the Sixers over the Knicks? That would be interesting.
14: I don't see the 76ers that way. I would be shocked if they beat Boston in Game 7. I would be stunned. I don't think that. They're a good team, but I don't believe in the Sixers either. And just earlier this week, we were just talking, and you and I can't remember who else was the guest about how the Sixers are better without Embiid. That was a conversation we had this week. You threw that out there.
20: They had a flow to them that he had to get adjusted to getting back. Obviously, he draws people to him because he's Embiid. When he's healthy, he's one of the top, you know, wherever you want to play some 5, 7, 8 players in the league when he's Embiid. The biggest thing real quick for me with the Celtics is exactly what you mentioned. Have the Celtics learned their lessons about the three? Because
14: they're not changing. That's the one worry going into a series
20: versus the Knicks. I expect the Celtics. I thought they'd win the East, right? You're like, why don't you? The Pistons. I said, no, they're not ready to beat a team like the Celtics. They don't shoot well enough that the Celtics.
14: But they have their bad nights, even when they won a championship. That happens when you don't make your threes. You can definitely do that.
20: You know, I mentioned that and how they always have the stinkers. I told you that. We brought it up last year, those stats.
14: It didn't stop them from winning a championship, and a lot of teams would love to win a championship.
20: Oh, without a doubt. And my one concern for them versus the Knicks, and I would still likely pick them, is that the Knicks, one thing I'll give them credit for is the ability to play a couple of different ways, meaning – it can just be games where they got in the paint with Cat and OG and some other guys. Mitchell Robinson was down there. Or, of course, they had a game where they got hot behind the three. The Celtics, it's kind of feast or famine, and they typically feast. That's the one concern.
14: Yeah, but the Knicks, the problem I have, too, is they play a lot of hero ball. And
20: they definitely are looking for a hero. What was that, Mad Max? Yeah. They need a hero. They definitely need a hero.
14: And that's my issue with them. They do get caught up in that sometimes. People standing around. You know, and it's all about Brunson, and they've lost games like that. So I'm just not buying. Coming off that win yesterday, I'm not there with the Knicks.
20: That's
14: as
20: a hard
14: favorite.
20: Game
14: I'm
20: to
14: sorry.
20: Really determine because the Hawks were out of it four or five minutes in.
14: How about
20: that's
14: 5 seconds?
20: you're right. I spotted them a few minutes. You just don't see that. I remember the Lakers got blew back in that game. I want to say it was game 6. Don't quote me. The year the 08 when the Celtics won the finals, but. They were in it. You know, it was a game for a while. This was, I've never seen from tip off, you're just out of it. I've never seen anything like that. So it's hard to ask you if you're the Knicks. You're like, were we just that on point? Did we turn a corner? Were they just that bad? Were they shooketh? Were they scared? I don't know. That was one of the strangest games to weigh. I agree with that.
14: All right. 877-99 on Fox. 877-996-6369. Are the Knicks now the favorites in the East? Have you changed your mind about the New York Knickerbockers and where they fit in after their series clinching win, a big one, a record-breaking one, against the Hawks last night? It is the Odd Couple on a funky flashback Friday. Rob Parker, Kelvin Washington, where we deliver insight, not noise, right here on Fox Sports Radio. We want to hear from you. 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

0: 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All right, Rob, are the Knicks real? You feeling them? Or still the Celtics, maybe? Or maybe this is the Cavs for you? Or the Pistons got to win it because they're the number one seed in the East? Does that change anything, the way the Knicks handled the Hawks for you last night? 877-99 on Fox. Who we got?
1: All right, let's start with Bill in Virginia. You're on the Odd Couple Fox Sports Radio. What's up, Bill?
2: Hey, guys. First time, long time. I love your show.
1: Thank you.
0: Thank you, Bill.
1: Appreciate it. Yes, we do.
2: I've been watching the Knicks since Bernard King was running the baseline, and I think they're for real because they finally realized they can't just have Jalen Brunson dribble the ball for 10 seconds. And they're running their offense through Cat, who's moving the offense around, and the ball is just flowing. So I think they're the team to beat right now.
1: Okay.
0: They
1: have to do it for me. I've seen this before. We've seen them play well in stretches, Bill, but we've also seen them also give up leads, blow games, play hero ball. When I know that that's out of their system all the way, then I'll buy into them. Thanks. Appreciate the call. What about Leo in New York? I'm sure he's here to rip me as usual. Leo, you're on the Odd Couple Fox Sports.
0: Get him, Leo.
3: You already know. Calvin, what up, though? You good?
0: Yeah, I'm well, Leo. This is my favorite pastime. Hit him up, Leo. Get him.
3: Because after we lost game two, you asked me if I was good. So I just want to ask you if you're good. Because you guys are playing tonight. You good, right?
0: Hey, my headphones ain't working no more. I don't hear Leo anymore.
3: Okay. this is my thing with you, Rob. Okay, you want to believe in Boston? Fine. Actually, the Knicks, we can handle prosperity. If you make the Knicks as like the hunted or the front runner, they're not going to handle it well. But when you sit here and say that Boston beat themselves last year, were they standing alone in the gym taking shots? Like, what are we talking about? The same team that you think is going to win the East this year. Last year's team was better than this team. Last year's team didn't have an NBA superstar. Last year's team came from the Olympics being disrespected.
1: Leo, stop it. Leo, they missed 75 out of 100 three-pointers. You think that's normal or that's an average series? They led in every one of those games and gave it up when they stopped. Stop making threes. Are you kidding?
3: Nobody cares. They were not standing alone in the court taking shots. Like, they had opponents. So we're not going to make an excuse because they lost.
0: Tell them, Leo!
3: I'm taking bets, Rob. Big chicken bets. Wings bets.
1: Wings! When I come to New York in June, you can buy me my wings. Let's make it, Leo.
3: Okay. I'm down.
0: Rob, you know what he said to you, right?
1: 10 wings.
0: Leo said... 10 wings, Rob. Oh, you ain't do that with me, Rob. You try to get 195 wings with me.
1: Yeah, I want more from you because you know I'm trying to do that. Leo, don't forget, we got 10 wings and a large Diet Coke, and I'm not going to be on fries by then, so no fries. Appreciate
0: you. You know what he was saying to you. He said it's a short menu, wins and losses. Quick, that's what he told you, Rob.
1: All right, come on, we got 30 seconds. AC in Bangladesh, you're on the Odd Couple Fox Sports Radio.
4: Thank you so much for taking my call. How you guys feeling?
0: What's up, man? We're good. Shout out to Bangladesh in the building.
4: It's absolutely. Well, here's the thing. This is my first time calling, and if I keep calling the show, I'll be most hated caller to your show. I can promise you this one. And let me tell you something. You guys are talking about the New York Knicks. Sure, we can talk about this topic. When was the last time the Knicks won the NBA championship, 1973? You have something that's not going to work for you. Mike Brown is a cancer, and Mike Brown is going to fail you. I mean, look at the history and the head coach. Didn't he fail? Of course he did. Oklahoma City Thunder, they're going to destroy all the competition, each and every one of them. If the Lakers come out, Rockets come out, so be it. They'll destroy them. So you might say, who's your team, AC? I got paid to be a certified bandwagon.
1: All right. Hey, AC, we appreciate you. But I'm just going to stick with my Knicks. Thanks for the call. We appreciate
0: it.
1: Yeah.
0: Yeah. The Thunder, listen, the Thunder. We're not, that's a whole,
1: the Thunder's
0: right
1: not
0: there.
1: A conversation. That's what I was saying. He was getting to the Thunder. We're not.
0: Yeah, that's a whole other bag.
1: We're
0: right
1: talking about the Knicks and coming off of that win, everybody proclaiming him. All right, we got a lot to get to.
0: All right, we do.
1: Ryan Hollins,
0: so
1: right?
0: Stop talking. Let me get to it. That's right. Steve DeSega right now. Ryan Hollins on the other side of what is trending. Hey, Steve.
5: Yeah, well, the first of the three game sixes in the NBA's first round of the playoffs underway at Orlando. One seed Detroit leads 20-18, under 3 minutes to go in the first quarter. Magic leading the best of seven series, 3-2. Starting up in just a few minutes, Cleveland up 3-2, plays at Toronto, and Brandon Ingram of the Raptors is out with a heel injury. The late game in a couple hours will have the Lakers up 3-2, playing at Houston. Rockets star Kevin Durant out again with an ankle injury. Boston hosts a game seven on Saturday against Philadelphia. In the NHL playoffs, 3-6, including scoreless mid-first period, Tampa Bay at Montreal. Canadians lead 3-2 in that series. Buffalo up 3-2, about to start at Boston. And at 10 p.m. Eastern, Vegas leading 3-2, plays at Utah. The Dallas Cowboys signed first-round safety Caleb Downs from Ohio State. The Eagles signed first-round wide receiver Mekhi Lemon from USC. The Packers signed sixth-round kicker Trey Smack from Florida. The Chiefs officially signed 20 undrafted free agents, including running back E.J. Smith from Texas A&M, son of Emmitt Smith, and wide receiver D.K. Metcalf of the Steelers will not face charges after last season's incident with a fan in Detroit. Chicago Cubs held on to a 6-1 early lead and won 6-5 over Arizona today. The loss to Zach Gallen, Cubs second baseman Nico Horner left with neck tightness. And Ildemaro Vargas of Arizona went 4-for-4. He's batting over .400 in the early season and now has a 27-game hit streak dating back to last September. On the scoreboard, it is the Rangers up 3-0, top of the third at Detroit, and bases loaded, one out for Texas. Still a rain delay at the start. Pittsburgh's going to host the Reds tonight. Brewers out to a 2-0 lead at the Nationals in the top of the third. Orioles, Yankees tied 1-1 going to the bottom of the second inning. Pete Alonso, solo homer. Back to you.
0: Appreciate it. 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
1: What up, what up?
6: Hey, what's going on, fellas?
0: Good, man. I'm a little jealous. Y'all out there hanging out in these streets without me, but whatever. It's all
1: yeah,
0: good,
1: we had a little dinner in Houston. It was cool. Good to see Ryan.
6: Kelvin, you've always been welcome, my brother. You've always been welcome.
0: I know. Hey, let's get to this. Are the Lakers welcoming the Rockets back into this series? What did you see in Game 5 where the Rockets were able to prevail and push this thing to now Game 6?
6: Biggest thing Houston did is make their three-point opportunities. You know, they were essentially giving dare shots, and those looks have been there. Houston did a much better job of spacing the floor and attacking those double teams. They didn't throw Alperen Şengün off. And then, you know, defensively, they were really, really good. And it seemed like, and these are the same things I've heard you guys speak about all season, Austin Reeves gets back, and then you don't get the same comfort level from Marcus Smart. You don't get the same comfort level from Kennard. And I thought Austin Reeves was really good. And then, you know, he had a couple defensive mistakes at the end of the day that cost the team some buckets. So, you know, it's kind of a give or take there. So make no mistake. I thought he had a great effort. But Houston just knocking down those threes really opened the floor up. And then they were excellent defensively. And you literally got contributions from all eight players that were playing that night.
1: How surprised are you, really, considering where this series started, with no KD being injured and all that, that they have a puncher's chance? They win tonight, you know, in a Game 7. You never want to go a Game 7. Anything can happen. How surprised are you that they didn't fold and fought back to get in this?
6: I think everything that I've kind of leaned on as an analyst, I kind of threw it out the window. I didn't see Luka, Durant, and everybody missing, and in that, you know, Game 3 spirited moment where Bronny ends up having 5 points and LeBron, you know, plays his heart out. But I will say I snapped back into form, Rob, because after that game, there's a moment where LeBron is just laying on the floor with his hands behind his head, and it probably took 20 to 30 seconds for him to get up. I'm 41 years old. I know that look. He was gassed. I said, this brother's not going to have much left. Okay, he gave everything, and I get it. When your son's on the floor, I want to have good minutes so he can stay on the floor. It was a beautiful moment in history. What that did is it opened the door for the Houston Rockets because, obviously, the first thing that goes with age is your legs. LeBron goes 0 for 5, 0 for 6 from 3 the other game. And don't get me wrong, it's not getting content and happy because these guys have the experience in these situations. But as the series went on, nothing about it surprised me that Houston won the last two games because they honestly had the third. And it's just a matter of not shooting themselves in their own foot, you know, and stepping up and making the right plays. And then just kind of getting confident in these situations. Hey, knowing that you're good enough, and Ime did a great job. The guys watched film. And I think one thing that he did that stood out, he's focused on, hey, yes, we lost, but as a group, there were a lot of positives to take care of. And you saw the group grow on the positive things that they had already done.
0: Ryan Hollins, our guest, on with the Odd Couple on a Funky Flashback Friday, Robin Kelvin. Let me ask you, it seems like Ime doesn't know what to do with Reed Sheppard. Now, he made a couple of huge plays last game towards the end of the game. But what's the deal with him? Because they use Amen Thompson as a point guard, and I love him. I think he has potential to be special in this league. But he ain't a point guard, Ryan. You know that.
6: Listen, man, this group is trying their best without Fred VanVleet. You know that. The lead point guard and with experience, a world champ, has been in street clothes all season. So you have a group that's trying to do their best. And the tough thing is, it's not that he doesn't know what to do with Reed. You know, if Reed's not putting forth the effort defensively or guys are just going through him, there are games that, you know, you can look up and, you know, you've essentially lost behind it. But, hey, he did a heck of a job in the last game keeping his man in front, being physical, and he was really good. And it's tough because the things that he brings to the table, you know, he can help you as much as he can hurt you in those situations. So I don't think there's anything easy, and Reed knows that he has to grow. And here's my thing that I'm going to say to everybody when it comes to Ime. Don't love it when the team is winning and say, man, he holds the guys accountable, he's great. And then the team has some struggles, some injuries, and you're like, he's too harsh on them. No. Keep that same energy when he was well. And I hats off and kudos to Ime for being consistent and holding guys accountable. And that's why they've gotten better instead of just being content and, you know, not playing their best basketball and saying, hey, man, you guys got to grow up and play well. And those are the same messages he gives them.
1: I can't see a scenario where this is a great season for the Rockets unless they win the NBA championship. And I say that because when they got KD, people were like, oh, with that young group, they got a good coach. Like, they were high expectations for this group. And obviously, they're fighting here. They could get out of the first round. That would be incredible to come back. But what are the expectations after that? Like, is it just getting out of the first round? Would that be an accomplishment because of not having a point guard all year? Or would that be a

0: No, he's a master of his words. I try to learn from him. He's my mentor. But no, I'm not going to say no name. But you know, you see these tapes flying around, you know? Oh, I'm like, wow, how did they find that out without us? Interesting. Yeah.
1: All good. All right, my man. Well,
2: we appreciate it, man. Have some fun out there calling the game. Hopefully it's a good one either way. Ryan Hollins, again, get out of the Ryan Hollins.
0: Hey, Kelvin.
2: Appreciate you, bro.
0: Hey, Kelvin.
2: Yeah.
0: Rhymes with Brendrick Perkins.
2: Oh, all right, come on now. I don't want to have to. I'll get you with a 50 piece and some lemon pepper.
0: I love him too, man. And I'm going to text him and tell him that too.
1: All right, buddy.
2: Come on, Ryan. He's going to text you. Yeah, he's going to try to get at you. Appreciate it, man.
0: All right, guys.
2: Is Ryan the biggest human being you've ever been around? Rob, he is a massive individual. Like, you're a taller guy.
1: I'm 6'4", you know, which is tall by most standards.
2: Yeah.
1: And matter of fact, when we took a picture at the restaurant on Saturday, I said to Ryan, stay seated. And me and the other guy, me and the other buddy.
2: Imagine me.
1: Yeah, we stood, you know, next to his chair while he's sitting down. So,
2: yeah.
1: Shout out to Ryan. That's a great picture.
2: Frank, me, and you put it up online or you just got it?
1: Yeah, it's up there. I think we did put it up there. Yep. All right. Okay.
2: All right, Shekel City on the way. Tyrac play of the day, plus getting you an update on this game. The Pistons in Orlando. We'll get you an update in a moment on that. It is the Odd Couple on a Funky Flashback Friday, Fox Sports Radio.
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11: The different color noises, white noise, brown noise, pink noise. Brown noise is deeper, has lower frequencies, it's got more bass, minimalizes that higher frequency. Mm-hmm. And I didn't really know this, but apparently you can liken some of these to sounds in nature. And apparently brown noise is more akin to like a river rapid or a heavy rainfall or thunder.
12: Because there's also white noise and pink noise, you think brown noise is just named after the color brown. Wrong. There was a scientist named Robert Brown from Scotland.
11: White noise is used, aside from just sleeping, a lot of times with like noise-canceling headphones and stuff. Mm-hmm.

0: masking other sounds?
1: Pink noise is a little different. It's kind of like the compromise between white noise and brown noise.
0: As far as which one is best for sleep, there have been some very middling studies over the years. But at Oxford in 2017, they said that they fell asleep 40% faster listening to white noise, but their overall sleep was about the same.
1: Okay.
0: There was a study in 2017 from Northwestern of 13 older adults, and they said pink noise provided deeper sleep overall and improved ability to recall words.
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0: What's the doomsday clock, Josh?
1: So the doomsday clock is a metaphorical clock that is overseen by the Bulletin of Atomic Scientists. It's a graphic representation of how close humanity is to self-inflicted disaster.
0: They moved the second hand on the clock forward to 89 seconds to midnight, which means it's the closest that clock has ever been to midnight since they started.
1: In 1947, when the U.S. and Russia were starting the Cold War, it was 7 minutes to midnight. We're now less than 2 minutes away from midnight. The furthest away it was from midnight was 1991, after the Soviet Union dissolved. It was all the way back from 17 minutes to midnight.
0: I think it's a valuable thing because it just raises awareness every year with people. Just another thing to kind of say, hey, like, we're not headed in the right direction as humanity goes.
1: All these things that have been developing for a while have been accelerated because of the threat multiplier of misinformation and disinformation and conspiracy theories.
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0: lot going on. We got to talk about Terry Rozier and what's happening with him. Plus, of course, the Nuggets lose. What are our reactions to that? We'll give you that as well. Last hour, we'll have Mark Funky Comedina join us as we get ready again for the Lakers and the Rockets matchup happening a little bit later on this evening.
1: You see what's going on in Orlando, right?
0: Last I checked, it was a 3-point. What is it now? Oh, 10 now. Whoa.
1: 38-28 Orlando.
0: 28-31. 2 minutes ago, Rob. I took 2 seconds.
1: Yeah.
0: To get some water. My goodness.
1: I don't know what's going on. You know, like I told you before, Cade will show up and be there, but will any of his teammates? And that's my biggest issue with that team.
0: And I don't even know
1: what the numbers are yet. You know what I mean? So,
0: yep. We'll get to that in just a bit. Yes, yeah, another something they may have to work, depending on how the series ends this summer. All right, let's get into it. It's time for Shekel City.
2: Welcome to Shekel City, the home base for Rob Parker's daily picks against the spread.
1: All right, a rare bad night. 0-for-2 last night.
0: Okay.
1: You know, not too many of those.
0: I know that one.
1: Well, also had the Celtics -6.5. I had both of those.
0: Oh,
1: so,
0: yeah.
1: Still 122-91. That's my number. Still great, right? 122 yep. and 91, my total. Best bet, I'm taking the Rockets -3.5, hosting the Lakers. I got the Dodgers -1.5 runs. They're in St. Louis taking on the Cardinals.
0: Okay.
1: And the Mets are in Los Angeles, or in Anaheim, I should say, taking on the Angels. I got the Mets, who have lost 17 out of 20. I'm going to take the Mets -1.5 against the Angels. So, again,
0: all right.
1: Dodgers -1.5, Mets -1.5, and the Rockets -3.5. And remember, Kelvin.
0: What's that?
1: I'm not telling you who to bet on. I'm telling you who I bet on.
0: All right, there you have it. See if you can get back on the winning track. You've been doing that all year. So let's get to right now your tire rack play of the day.
3: Jalen trying to play with pace. Flips it ahead to AB.
4: Yes.
3: Got to the rack. Got it up in an and one.
0: All right, that was that Jalen Brunson? Anthony Black, that was your tire rack play of the day. Anthony Black getting a bucket there. 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It is the way tire buying should be. And still, as I see it, 38-28 in this game. Magic up 10 on the Pistons. About 7 minutes, a little over 7 minutes left in the second quarter. Yeah, it's going to be a big offseason. And I would even add, Rob, win, lose, or draw. If the Pistons somehow come back, boom, force a game seven, let's just say they win it, and let's say they lose next round to the Cavs or the Raptor, whatever it is, because I don't expect them to go to the finals. It's going to be a big summer for them because they're going to have decisions to make on, is this just a, hey, it's the learning curve for our young guys, we still believe in them? Is it, we're glad we've got these young pieces that are tradable? You know, Asur Thompson could be one of them. Hollins off the bench could be one of them. You know, they got these nice pieces that you could say, you know, Jalen Duren, do you sign him?
1: I would not, Matt. Are you kidding? I couldn't do it coming off of this. I'm not saying that I don't want him, but like a max deal, I couldn't.
0: Oh, well, that's the part that is going to be interesting. We talked about this earlier.
1: You know what I'm saying? He had a great year. I mean.
0: Yeah. Does he bite the bullet? I don't even have numbers of what it could be. But
1: his agent is not going to allow him to take some hometown discount. I'm telling you.
0: All right. Well, I don't disagree with the agent end of it.
1: Like, it's just, it doesn't make sense for him. He just had his regular season was, you could just say that was an anomaly. I had a bad playoff series, but that's I balled out during the year. I'm that player. I did that 82 times.
0: So
1: not
0: wait,
1: six
0: if
1: games.
0: You're the Pistons, if you say that, if
1: I'm
0: you're
1: just
0: him,
1: saying,
0: I get it. Why wouldn't the Pistons say that? Maybe the Pistons believe it too.
1: It's a harder pill to swallow coming off of that. That's all I'm saying. I'm not saying from his standpoint, but from the Pistons, from fans, because you go, oh my God, when we really needed him, we had this team, we were the number one seed. Do you know what I mean? And all this, and he was a no show. He couldn't even average double figures. Like it's just the feeling. It has nothing to do with what he was able to do during the year. Do you know what I mean? Like, timing is everything. If he was coming off and had a great series and they rolled and won the series against Orlando, you know what I mean? People have a different feeling. It's just that.
0: It is going to be interesting because he's homegrown. They drafted him. They've developed him. And to your point, 20-10 this year, all-star. It'll be interesting. Do the Pistons just say, hey, we all together just weren't ready for the Magic. That's not a normal AT. You know, it wasn't just on Jalen. We believe in him. And they do offer him the Magic. Because one thing we've seen, you've been covering this league for years. I've been watching it for years. People get money that we all kind of go, huh? You know, or he's good. He's good. But I didn't think he was all that good.
1: I'm just saying, it's scary. It really is.
0: And it is, because you want to go get what you need, some better shooting, and a guy who can just say, Cade, I can create. I can set tempo. I can get in and pay. That's why Cade turns the ball over so much. It all is relying upon him to create the entire offense. And right now, they're getting smacked up.
1: It's 47-32.
0: 15-point game with five left in the second quarter. Can they make a comeback? We'll see.
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8: 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You don't have to live like your hard-earned dollars are flying out through the glass. 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